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It's Matthew James hanging out with you till midnight. CCR achieved a feat a couple weeks ago, only achieved by such notable acts as Pink Floyd, Bob Marley,

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0: It's a semi-charm kind of life all next week on Rock 102. 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It's Matthew James. 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

KISS has an amazing Destroyer 50th anniversary celebration coming up. Rock 102, Springfield's classic rock. The band has announced a 272-page book that promises an in-depth look at both the recording of Destroyer and the tour that followed. Some of the topics are David Bowie's influence on the stage design, encounters with Karen Carpenter, Paul Lynde, and other stars, and tensions in and around the studio. Tensions and KISS? What?

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0: 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This week, he's talking to Kira Rossler, the former bassist for Black Flag. And I once saw a Black Flag sticker on a Metro Chrysler Dodge Jeep Ram in Chicopee. 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

which is a great venue unless you're seeing like Fish or the Grateful Dead there, because they oversell the heck out of it. You cannot move anywhere on the lawn, which is a problem that doesn't happen here at Meadows in Hartford. They're not coming there, and they're not going to Gillette. They are going to MetLife in East Rutherford. I went there for SummerSlam last year, WWE. That is a fantastic stadium to get in and out of. You do need to either drive in. You can't walk in. You can't, like, park around the corner or park somewhere else and walk to the stadium. You have to drive into the stadium, and you have to be able to drive home, which is something that I don't think Axel was ever able to.

Guns N' Roses on tour. Rock 102, Springfield's classic rock. Now, they're not coming to the Meadows. They're not coming to Gillette. They're a little farther away this time around. They're at SPAC in Saratoga Springs.

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2: As you wish.

earlier today on Bax and Nagel, we were talking about how East Longmeadow, 4th of July, they're constructing the new high school or tearing down the old high school or whatever they're doing, but there's no fireworks and there's just a laser show. And I asked, could we possibly make it a Pink Floyd laser light show? And the boys didn't.

0: No, I don't think that song was about roses. Rock 102, Springfield's classic rock. It's Matthew James. Coming up a little later, I'm going to be telling you how you could go to see Third Eye Blind at the Mohegan Sun Arena on July 3rd. All you got to do is hold on, hold on, hold on. I'll tell you soon.
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absolutely insane Steven Tyler story came out last week. Rock 102 Springfield's Classic Rock. It's Matthew James. He says in an interview that in August of 93, after an Aerosmith show, Nirvana was backstage and Steven Tyler tried to get Kurt Cobain to stop doing, And Chris and Dave from Nirvana are also saying that this is true and that Steven Tyler wasn't preaching to Kurt Cobain about getting off the white pony. I don't even know if that's what you call it. I don't know. I don't know anything about this drug except for what I saw in Train Spotting. But it seems to be that the story is true. Kurt Cobain was once counseled about his drug habits by Aerosmith. And I'm not saying I don't believe it. I'm just asking, why did it take 33 years for that story to come out?

0: Third Eye Blind is coming to Mohegan Sun on July 3rd, and we want you to be there as well. Rock 102 Springfield's classic rock. All you got to do is tune in all next week, all this week, middays with Natalie for your chance to win a pair of tickets. All the show details, everything else is over on the website. It's all part of the classic rock summer on Rock 102, middays with Natalie. She's got your third-eyed blind hookup. It's a semi-charmed kind of hookup.
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It's Matthew James. New York's Radio City Music Hall will play host to the festivities on October 6th later this fall. Eric Clapton has just been announced as a special guest. The concert will bring the star-studded lineup featuring artists from different generations who have been inspired by Mr. Buddy Guy's work over the last 90 years, loving and playing blues. And he's going to do it with his friends at Radio City Music Hall.

It was like 2009 was the last time that the Police toured Rock 102 Springfield's classic Rock's Matthew James. They were playing at Rentschler outside of Hartford. It was amazing. I love jam band music. Big fan of like Fish and the Dead. And I had no idea how much jamming that the Police actually did. Of course, on the drums, Stuart Copeland, who also is in a band with Trey Anastasio and Les Claypool. Never doubt my ability to turn everything back into Fish.

0: Pat Kelly has got your hookup to go see the Southwick Nationals happening at WIC 338 on July 11th. I'll let you know a little later on how you can go see that and how Pat Kelly will send you there. What a nice guy, Mr. Kelly.
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This past weekend at Regal Theaters, they were showing the 2019 film The Dirt about Motley Crue, Rock 102, Springfield's classic rock. It only played for one night. It was this past Saturday, and there was a Q&A with the band afterwards that was obviously shown on the screen that had been recorded at a different time. It also was the very first big screen showing of the band's 1986 documentary, Uncensored, which had a bunch of crazy clips on there. So the tickets were on sale. They're not around anymore. That was this past week. I regret that I didn't get to tell you about it last week, but kind of wild. And if you missed it, The Dirt is also available on Netflix.

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0: 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Rock 102 Springfield's Classic Rock Southwick Nationals. It's happening at WIC 338 on July 11th. And he is giving you tickets every afternoon. All you gotta do is listen to Pat Kelly this week for your chance to win a pair of tickets. 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

This next song took over 100 tries to get right. Rock 102, Springfield's classic rock. An interview with the co-writer and lead guitarist of Tom Petty and the Heartbreakers. Mike Campbell said that once they had put the lyrics down, everything was going well. But then when they got in the studio with famed producer Jimmy Iovine, they went hard on this track and each other over 100 times. At one point, Mike Campbell said that they became so frustrated with each other that they actually left town for 2 days, came back. They blamed each other. But after 100 takes, we finally got

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2: As you wish.

All right, folks, if we're going to get caught, this is where we're going to get caught. Rock 102, Springfield's Classic Rock. It's Matthew James. I was hired to be the producer of the morning show, something I love doing each and every morning, and I'll be back here doing it in like 6 or 7 hours. Okay. I was also hired to do nights 7 to 11 p.m., and I'm like, why would I stop at 11 when midnight's just around the corner? So I don't think this is legal. And if I get caught, it's because someone ratted me out. But if you want me to stick around till midnight, well,

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0: everywhere in Western Massachusetts over the last 25 years, I have been pulled over on 91, on 90, on 5, on 20, on Page Boulevard, on State Street, going around the Rotary. That one was not my fault, though. If you get pulled over on the Rotary, it's not your fault. It's because somebody else did something wrong. You can do no wrong on the Rotary. You can only have wrong done unto you.
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There's some songs that are played in one movie and forever locked down, and they can never be used in another movie again. Rock 102, Springfield's classic rock. It's Matthew James. I'm talking like Can't Always Get What You Want in The Big Chill, or Thunderstruck being in the Iron Man movies, or something like that. This next song has been played in probably over 25, over 30 television shows and movies. You saw it on Entourage. You saw it on Eastbound and Down. You saw it in the movie Losers. You saw it in the movie Cop Out. And you saw it most famously in the movie Blow with Johnny Depp. Here it is.

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0: 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I love the Grateful Dead. 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

I miss you. I miss you lots. Rock 102, Springfield's Classic Rock. It's Matthew James. We did it. We got away with it. I stayed here till midnight. I was supposed to leave at 11, and I'm here till midnight. And I had a great time hanging out with you guys. That was the first shift here at Rock 102. And I'd like to know, who are you? Who's listening? Hit me up. Text me. If I don't get back to you tonight, I'll get back to you tomorrow. Use the open mic feature on the Rock 102 app. Send me voice memos. I will play them. I'm here. I'm a real live person who's really here. My name is Matthew James. I'm from Springfield, Massachusetts. I was born in Springfield, Massachusetts, and I'll die in Actually, I don't know where I'm going to die. And that's more. Wow, this took a turn. This took a turn. But, you know, it's the witching hour. Things start to take a turn. We're going to be right back here tomorrow morning at 5:30 a.m. with Bax and Nagel. Until then, I'm Matthew James, and I loved hanging out with you. Who are you? Tell me. Text me. Open mic me. Something me.

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0: 50 years of freedom and decades of music that gave it a voice. 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
2: 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And during that time, a lot of music has been ignored, forgotten, stolen, or misplaced. And while there's no doubt that Rock 102 plays the very best of the best, there's been a lot of stuff that's fallen through the cracks. Music that's every bit as important and as influential as the stuff we didn't ignore and continue to beat to death to this very day. 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

0: it's Hank from Tudor House Liquors. 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Pat will be joined by Mary Ann from the Thomas J. O'Connor Adoption Center with a dog or a cat or who knows what's going to come through that door. 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

0: 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And Jimi Hendrix at Bax and Nagel on Rock 102.
1: Overcast this morning with a chance of a shower or two and a high of 89. Tomorrow, nice and hot with a high of 93. It's 64 in downtown Springfield.
0: It's going to be so hot tomorrow that today is going to feel like it's December.
1: Yeah, we're going to talk a little bit about these weather people who are just going nuts over the fact that we have never in this region ever experienced heat like we are going to experience tomorrow through Friday.
0: I'm just going to say this,
1: yeah,
0: without any real knowledge of what I'm talking about. It's never stopped me before. But there's a chance that, say, like in December or January, it might get cold outside.
1: What?
0: Yeah, I don't quote me on it. I'm just saying there's a possibility that you'll find cold weather 5 or 6 months from now.
1: I don't agree with your gobbledygook that you got going on over there.
0: Believe what you will, Steve.
1: It's a gook. Gobbledygook.
0: Gobbledygook.
1: Yes.
0: Not right.
1: Right.
0: Gobbledygook.
1: Right.
0: Anyway, there's so much to talk about this morning. I hardly know where to begin except right now. Bax and Nagel on Rock 102.
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1: Overcast today. Could see a spot shower or two and muggy. High of 89. It is 64 right now in downtown Springfield.
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2: Somehow you still care about what's happening in Hollywood. 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
1: Let's see. Politics.
0: Who needs it?
1: Yeah, we got, Comcast to split NBC Universal and cable operations into two different companies. The Douche Bank upgraded Comcast Corporation to buy from hold with a price target of $32.
0: Steve, I believe that's pronounced Deutsche Bank.
1: You ever had, I shouldn't say that, Comcast as a service?
0: I have.
1: It would be a Deutsche Bank. Deutsche Bank. I think it's pronounced Douche Bank.
0: Do they think they put all their money in bags?
1: Yeah, I think they actually
0: do. Like a Deutsche Bag?
1: A Deutsche Bag. You ever have a Deutsche Bag before?
0: No, but I know my share of them.
1: Anyway, Comcast is considered undervalued and is set to split into two separately publicly traded companies, Comcast and NBC Universal. The price target reduction reflects the new valuation approach rather than a change in the company's fundamental outlook. Yeah, don't change anything about yourself. We'll just value you as the piece of crap you are.
0: You're undervalued, which means you should be charging so much more for your service.
1: Yeah. Yeah.
0: I've always felt that the cable companies are not getting enough of my money.
1: Well, here's the thing. Like, you ever, let's say you get an increase in your cable bill, right?
0: Yeah.
1: And then you call them and go, hey, I was paying this for the whole time. And they're like, oh, well, we'll just put it back and we'll actually give you a discount. Well, how much is it really worth?
0: Yeah.
1: If you're trying to charge me $50 extra, but then all of a sudden reduce it by $25 than what you were paying earlier, it's like that radio company that people try to cancel all the time when they were paying.
0: Mm-hmm.
1: Some guy told me he was paying $34 a month for that.
0: Wow.
1: And then he goes, and then they gave me a deal for $6 a month.
0: Wow, they really did you a favor.
1: Wow.
0: You know, the problem with your argument, Steve, isn't really the logic involved, but the idea that you actually spoke to a person while trying to call your cable company.
1: I can't remember the last time that ever happened.
0: I don't believe any real live human beings work for the cable company anymore.
1: You know, I spent like 45 minutes with T-Mobile over the weekend, and it's all AI. It is really hard to get a hold. And when I finally did get a person, it felt like I was being scammed out of my car warranty. Because of all the background noise, you can hear all the other calls going on in the background.
0: I love how AI has become conversational. Like, you know it's AI. But when it asks you, how was your day today, Mr. Steven? You know they're not really recording that information.
1: Mr. Steven, who's calling me that? That's what I'm saying. Like,
0: right.
1: Nobody else in the world would call me that.
0: Scammers and AI.
1: Mr. Steven. Well, it's really I like how the ones that they have like a really thick accent, but then they try to sound like American.
3: Hello, my name is Butch.
1: Well,
3: is this Mr. Michael still on the phone?
1: Hello, Mr. Steven. There's actually...
3: Howdy, partner. My name is Butch. How may I help you?
1: It's actually AI software that's doing that.
0: I know it is.
1: There was a... But it's a real person talking. And it's basically making them sound like they're somewhat American. Thank you for holding, Mr. Steve. You know, you can pick it up just a little bit. But it's kind of like that Steve Martin bit where he goes over to France and the cab driver doesn't understand what he's saying. So he does this, I would like to go to the hotel, please. As if putting on the French accent is going to make that trip any easier to do. Let's see. Director Carl Rynch has been sentenced to 30 months in federal prison. Prosecutors say he defrauded Netflix out of nearly $11 million during production of the unfinished sci-fi series White Horse. Instead of finishing the show, prosecutors say Rinch spent the money on luxury items and cryptocurrency investments. Court records say he bought 5 Rolls Royces, a Ferrari, luxury watches, clothing, and spent more than $600,000 on 2 mattresses.
0: Well, it's a little expensive for a mattress, don't you think?
1: But can he really afford another restless night's sleep? I don't think he can. The judge imposed a shorter sentence than prosecutors requested, but still ordered Rinch to repay the money. He must also complete a mental health treatment program and report to prison by September 1st.
0: You know, Netflix has got a real big set on him. You know, here they are making me feel guilty because I've been sharing my password and user information to all my friends and family.
1: Yeah.
0: Meanwhile, we got this guy who's buying Rolls Royces and high-quality mattresses off of the company dime, and all of a sudden I'm meant to feel guilty? Well, get out of here.
1: I mean, when you start stealing money from them, that's when they really go after you.
0: No
1: like
0: kidding.
1: This guy. Carla Delevingne says she and Amber Heard became romantically involved after Heard split from Johnny Depp.
0: Stay away from the betting.
1: I was going to say, when I heard about that nugget on the bed,
0: that makes her undateable.
1: She wants to go after that. Once I heard about that,
0: yeah, well,
1: I'm like, I would like a steamy surprise in my bed sheets every morning.
0: I got to tell you, I'm very happily married and not single or looking. But if I were and I heard that this is what she was into.
1: Yeah.
0: She's no longer dateable.
1: Appearing on the Louis Theroux podcast, Delevingne said she and Heard became romantically involved after Heard's divorce from Depp, describing their relationship as being entangled. Yeah, I bet you there's a lot of entangling.
0: Yeah.
1: You know, a pair of scissors might take care of that. You get it untangled with a pair of scissors.
0: Yes.
1: You know, the big ones. The big shears. Yes. Like kitchen shears.
0: Of course.
1: She also revealed that Heard was seeing other people around the same time, including Elon Musk.
0: Really? Yeah. Ain't that interesting?
1: Well, that was the guy who wasn't even invited to the pedophile island. He was such a loser. They didn't even want him on that island. You see the correspondence back and forth between him and Epstein's secretary. You know what? Don't come this weekend.
0: Man, that Elon Musk is so insufferable. We can't possibly have him amongst all these very, very important pedophiles.
1: Kim Kardashian was spotted wearing a dress that showed off her bare back.
0: Really?
1: Yeah.
0: Well, she must have something to say.
1: Oh, my God. The last time I had anything this bare-backed was when Ray J raw dog the fur burger with the lawn sausage and that sex tape you can purchase on YouPorn for $39.95.
0: Caitlin?
1: I never got that down and dirty with your mother, Chris Kim, but I once negotiated the forest to Jessam. I gave her a ride on the Boney Express.
0: What are you trying to say?
1: What I'm trying to say is I stirred the upskirt Chobani for some overnight throat oats. Sure, have some overnight throat oats?
0: No, but it sounds heart smart.
1: It's a little Quaker, you know what I'm saying. And that is your Hollywood Trash on Rock 102. Ugh.
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6: It's 6:01 with Bax and Nagel on Rock 102. The Pioneer Valley forecast is looking like this. Partly cloudy today, some scattered thunderstorms this afternoon, a high of 90. Tonight, showers, partly cloudy overnight, low of 70. Then for tomorrow, that's when things start to kick into overdrive. Sunny with increasing clouds tomorrow afternoon. An extreme heat warming has been issued from 10 a.m. tomorrow until Saturday night at 8. A high of 98 tomorrow. It's 62 degrees right now in downtown Springfield.
7: This is Scott Cohen. Well, for a change, the only thing hotter than the weather, the Red Sox. They beat the Washington Nationals 6-3 on Monday night for their fifth win in a row. Boston jumped out to a 4-0 first inning lead on a pair of home runs. Wilson Contreras hit a three-run shot, and two batters later, Caleb Durbin hit a solo shot. The Red Sox relied on 6 innings of 8-strikeout pitching from Ranger Suarez. They've won 8 of 11. Connelly early goes against Washington tonight. Not the best night for the Yankees, who lost 7-3 to Detroit. New York struck out 13 times and have lost 5 in a row. On to the World Cup now. Of course, the United States will play Bosnia-Herzegovina tomorrow night. Meantime, on Monday, the upset of the tournament so far, Paraguay beating Germany on penalty kicks. The Germans were heavy favorites and had a go-ahead goal disallowed in regulation. Also winning on Monday, Brazil 2-1 over Japan. Morocco defeated the Netherlands on penalty kicks 3 more games today. NBA free agency begins today at 6 o'clock. Jaylen Brown is still a member of the Celtics. A rumored landing spot for him was Portland, but Monday the Trailblazers traded for Ja Morant instead. Former Celtic Kristaps Porzingis re-signed with Golden State on Monday. 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
2: Hey, good morning, sports fans. How the heck are you? Folks, I don't know if you're aware of this, but last night the Boston Red Sox won their fifth game in a row. That's almost as many games as they won during the entire month of April. Last night they beat the Washington Nationals by a score of 6-3 thanks to a pair of home runs, including a three-run shot from Wilson Contreras and a solo home run from Caleb Durbin, whose batting average has gone from 190 to a marginally acceptable 231 in a matter of weeks. That's almost like magic. What does it all mean? Well, the Sox are now on their longest winning streak of the entire season. Five straight games. You'd almost have to go back to last September when the Red Sox banged out six wins in a row. You might also recall that last year at this time, the Red Sox knocked back a 10-game winning streak. Of course, we're a long way away from that sort of turnaround. But what if they did? What would things look like if the Red Sox were able to win another four in a row? I dare not even consider the possibilities, although we'd still be five games under 500. On the other hand, the Sox could, in theory, move out of last place in the division, but of course, that assumes a lot of variables that I'm not willing to consider quite yet, because unfortunately, Tampa, who leads the American League East, is also on a five-game winning streak, and the Red Sox are still 12 games behind them in the standings. Nevertheless, I think it's important to consider that when you look around the league, you will find the Red Sox have increased their value with now only the fourth worst record in the American League and the seventh worst record in all of baseball. That is a noticeable improvement. And while if the season ended today, they still wouldn't get a wild card spot, but they're only 4.5 games out of contention to do so. So will they get that sixth win in a row tonight against the Nationals? How the hell would I know? All I can tell you is that from what I've seen over the last five games, the Boston Red Sox are the most electrifying last place team in all of baseball. And that's really saying something. But hey, enough of my yapping. 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I'm Bax. 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
1: Mix of sun and clouds. You could see a spot shower or two and a high of 89. It is 64 right now in downtown Springfield. Last night, I had the privilege of spending 2 hours at the parent portion of the driver's ed class.
0: The parents portion.
1: Did you ever do that one?
0: No.
1: No?
0: No.
1: I don't know if that's new or what. A lot of people hadn't heard about that.
0: I don't recall ever being asked. Of course, it's possible that it may have happened behind my back and I didn't know.
1: So last week, my kid goes to, I don't know how that would happen.
0: Well, I can't. I hate to have to break it down for you with an abacus and a ruler.
1: Last week, my kid went to like an accelerated longer than normal.
0: It's one of those AP driver's ed classes?
1: Yes.
0: One of those. You could test out of it?
1: No, because it's like, I guess they have shorter classes like during the school year, and now that school is out, you can do the whole thing within a week. So you can do, 4 days of 8:30 to 4:30.
0: Ugh.
1: About nothing but driving.
0: I don't like doing stuff that's pleasurable for that long.
1: Yeah. So then they require you, me as a parent or any parent, to go and take this 2-hour course to kind of give you a rundown. And it was actually very helpful because they're telling you what they have covered with your kid, and this is the things that you're going to need to focus on and emphasize on when you go. Eventually go take your driver test.
0: Did they have the conversation about how much is it going to cost you from car insurance?
1: Yeah.
0: Because that is a laughable conversation.
1: Yeah, believe me, I've already looked. I've already crunched the numbers. It ain't going to work. This kid's going to be walking wherever she goes.
0: I mean, it's great to have your license and everything, but it is not great to pay for your kid's car insurance.
1: No, which I also think is a little over the top. I understand that you have a more likeliness of getting into a fender bender or whatever when you're a first

0: driving.
1: Mm-hmm.
0: But I think the insurance companies really, they really seize the moment and say, you know what, we're going to jack you up, you know, probably another $1,500 to $2,000 for per year.
1: Yeah, for the car your dad bought you that's not worth even half that.
0: Which, exactly, exactly. So, anyway, I do this thing, and it's like, they're showing these videos of these kids driving with their parents, and it's the same. I think every person in that room were like, yeah, I know exactly what that is. They have this one kid in the car with the dad, and they got cameras on both ways, you know, front facing forward, and even I'm watching the video going, oh my god, slow down, dude. Like, and the father's like, stop, and they've come like within 2 inches of the bumper of a police car. And the father was like, what are you doing? Are you going to hit the police car? You know, that kind of reaction to it. And it was, you know, it was pretty relatable. I'll tell you that.
1: I'm not going to point fingers or name names here, but I may have driven in a car with a teenager just getting his license where they went through a stop sign.
0: Oh.
1: With the same kind of conversation where you repeat the word stop, you're going through a stop sign in a car that you own. I mean, that's you know, that might be, I don't know what's what at that moment where you see like your life flash before your eyes, or you just see the process of having to buy a new car because you just wrapped yours around a bus.
0: Well, what you do is what we used to do when we were that age, and tell all your friends, hey, you don't have to stop for the stop signs with the white outlines on it.
1: That's a good one.
0: And then we'd all be like, oh, yeah, he went right through a stop sign again.
1: But Jimmy said I could do that.
0: Yeah. Jimmy doesn't know what he's talking about. It's illegal.
1: Was Jimmy's dad in the car at the time he said that?
0: Yeah. And I'm just, it's very anxiety inducing.
1: It's you're absolutely right. It's totally the most frightful thing that you can do when you've got a 16-year-old kid is watch them get their driver's license and then suddenly have enough road experience where they can drive away on their own. That is that is a frightening thing. However, there is a silver lining here.
0: Yeah.
1: You know all those things that you want your kid to do are like around the house? Like, hey, could you put your dishes away? Could you make your bed or do your homework?
0: Yeah.
1: When your kid has their driver's license and access to a vehicle,
0: they still don't do any of that stuff.
1: Right. Because you now are giving them new assignments. Like, hey, could you go down to the store and grab us a loaf of bread, a stick of butter, and a gallon of milk?
0: A loaf of bread.
1: A stick of butter.
0: A loaf of bread, a gallon of milk, and a stick of butter.
1: Yeah, that's the one.
0: Yeah. Well,
1: and you can do that.
0: I would be welcoming that when that finally happens.
1: You will get there.
0: But up until...
1: It requires a little patience and the ability to not be so scared you don't ever hand your kids the keys.
0: Yeah, see, so she doesn't have the permit yet. That happens in like 2 weeks.
1: Yes.
0: And then when that happens, then you can start taking them out on the road. And I'm like, we've only practiced in a parking lot. Like, because I don't even know if you're really supposed to be doing that, but how else are you supposed to get experience other than riding around an empty parking lot?
1: The empty parking lot is a great way to go.
0: Yeah.
1: I mean, that's how I taught my kids how to drive. And they, you know, I think they would all say that was a good experience.
0: But you're doing it illegally.
1: Illegal schmeagle. Who cares? The fact of the matter is, I'm a licensed driver and I'm supervising the whole thing.
0: It's I did take her out for one, whatever, you're already illegally driving anyway. We took a ride down this country road near my house that has like very little traffic on it, so I'm like, this is a good way to practice, you know, staying within the lines. I have never seen somebody hug a shoulder so much as this kid, but it's not necessarily her fault. It's getting acclimated to being behind the wheel.
1: Sure.
0: But it is scary. It is worse than like a horror movie because you're like, this could be the end right now when you're teaching somebody how to do something.
1: Yeah.
0: And I had a way different experience because I lived up in the country where we had all these fields and everything like that. I was driving probably when I was 11 or 12, you know, driving a little like old beater car around a property where right. it didn't really matter. You know, you weren't going to bump into anybody. So as opposed to this, where you don't really have that. Have that opportunity.
1: Right. When I was a kid, we had like a pretty long driveway. It was probably like 150 yards.
0: Yeah.
1: So, you know, I would drive to the mailbox, get the mail, and drive back. And that was not, and I mean, I would still do that, but that's mostly because I'm lazy. But at the time, it was just a little experience to get into the car, know how to stop it, put it in park, turn the car around, and go back up the driveway. It was an easy way that my parents got me at least feeling a little bit more comfortable behind the wheel. And then all of a sudden, you know, I'm in my first accident within the first 7 months. But hey, that's neither here nor there.
0: But I am seriously thinking about starting a driving school as a side hustle still.
1: I think you're on to something. I really do. I think there's some serious cash being left on the table by you not doing it.
0: Well, there's probably about 40 people in there last night. And again, 40 times 800 bucks that you're showing out for a driver ed class. That's a lot. That's $32,000 right there.
1: Actually, you know, there should almost be a, I don't know if it's like a scholarship, but there should be a fund for parents whose kids are about to learn to drive, just to give them some peace of mind. Because when you see your adorable little child behind the wheel, all you can think of is this kid was five and playing with action figures about an hour ago.
0: Believe me, that has gone through my mind many, many times throughout the process of getting behind the wheel and learning how to park and other stuff.
1: And then knowing that the car gives them like the world, like an opportunity to do things like make out in the back seat, you know, or you try to get someone to buy them a six pack of beer at a liquor store. You know, those are the kinds of things that teenagers tend to gravitate towards.
0: I almost did that last night. I wanted to make a video. I was going to stop in the liquor store and just be like, yeah, I'm just here picking up snacks for my kids' driver's ed class, and I'm just like panning the shelves of vodka and rum, and I never got a chance to do it.
1: What are you, afraid of the moral outrage?
0: Oh, I don't care about the moral outrage. It's content. We're blended everywhere, Bax.
1: Yes, I keep forgetting.
0: And you're blended with a margarita mix and a bottle of tequila. That would be a funny video.
1: Yeah.
0: We're bringing in one of those ninja foodie things and then mixing your cocktails in your kids' driver's ed class.
1: Well, maybe when when it's Christmas time, you can decorate your tree in booze balls.
0: Yeah.
1: All right. Yeah, we're talking.
0: Buzz balls.
1: Yeah. That's it. It's 622 in Rockwood.
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3: 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I can't read that one. Can't read that one. 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
3: Yeah. Let's see. What does an actor and a cocaine actor addict have in common?
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3: 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You know what I'm saying? 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He's a cokehead.
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2: Good.
3: You gotta wait.
2: Yes.
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6: Here's your Western Mass News First Alert forecast.
7: Today will be partly sunny and warm with highs between 84 and 92. A little muggy as well. We also run the risk for an isolated downpour or storm this afternoon. Tonight we're partly cloudy with a hit or miss downpour. Lows between 66 and 70. Tomorrow the extreme heat and humidity sets in. In fact, an extreme heat warning is in effect Wednesday through Saturday. Tomorrow it's partly sunny, very hot and humid. Highs between 92 and 100. Heat index values over 105. And we also run the risk for a late day downpour or storm. With your Western Mass News First Alert forecast, I'm meteorologist Liam Murphy.
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6: Thanks, Bax. Local and state police arrested 51 individuals and issued hundreds of citations throughout the city of Springfield during a 24-hour enforcement initiative last week. The Hamden DA's office stated that the operation was conducted on June 24th and 25th to address criminal activity and quality of life concerns identified by Springfield residents. Over 80 Massachusetts State Police troopers joined Springfield Police Department patrols during the initiative. The operation addressed a wide range of issues affecting city neighborhoods, including violent crime, reckless driving, illegal use of off-road vehicles, drug activity, gang activity, and code violations. Law enforcement conducted targeted investigations, traffic enforcement, and code enforcement to address these concerns and improve neighborhood safety.
5: Isn't this the very stuff that people move to Springfield for?
6: What, the gang activity, the drug activity,
5: yes,
6: and the illegal use of off-road vehicles?
5: Of course.
6: Yeah, you're ruining the quality of life for those people.
5: You think about it. I mean, they're everyday citizens like the rest of us.
6: Yeah.
5: I mean, you know, why can't I have an off-road vehicle and sell drugs at the same time? That seems to be a violation of my constitutional rights.
6: On June 26th, the Hamden DA's office said in a news conference that the operation's preliminary results included 27 arrests, 186 ordinance violations, 120 code enforcement violations, and 122 motor vehicle stops. On Monday, it was announced that it yielded a lot of results. I'm not going to read through all the thing, but the 12 Amtrak railway trespass notices were issued.
5: 12?
6: Yeah.
5: How many people are crossing the tracks?
6: Probably a lot more than you think. And I bet you it's that Riverfront Park area there.
5: Oh, yeah. Without question.
6: Yeah.
5: But, I mean, you know they didn't catch everybody. How many people are going past the tracks every single day?
6: That's true. But it's like shooting fish in the barrel. I got 12.
5: I got 14. Two people didn't mow their lawns fast enough.
6: That also sounds like a state trooper who was assigned to particularly watch people walk across tracks. And he's like, this is what I got to do all night long? Well, I'm going balls to the wall, baby, and 12 of them are getting nabbed tonight.
5: Hey, it's an extra detail. I'll put that in the overtime.
6: But 12? That's a lot of people
5: that
6: crossing Amtrak railway trespass notices. But there was also 274 motor vehicle citations issued.
5: Man, these guys were busy last night, weren't they?
6: Last week.
5: I mean, that's a busy week.
6: The DA's office said additional coordinated enforcement initiatives are planned for Springfield this summer. It's the summer of Springfield. It's ordinance issuing all day long.
5: All right. I guess you're going to have to go to the burbs to enjoy all your normal criminal activity.
6: Also of concern in Springfield, late-night car meetups continue to cause issues for residents, prompting city officials and police to address the illegal gatherings. Springfield police say they were aware of the meetups but find responding to them challenging. These gatherings involve large numbers of vehicles and disrupt neighborhoods, leading to complaints from the community. Summer weather has made these large car and bike meetups more common. 22 News has received complaints regarding loud disturbances at the Pride gas station near the North End Bridge on West Street. These complaints describe more than 100 cars gathering, blasting music, and blocking people from getting gas.
5: All right. Let's say, for example, you have, say, a biker fraternity, okay?
6: Yeah.
5: And for whatever reason, the air conditioning at their normal hangout is down. All they have left is to meet somewhere in a parking lot so they can talk about all the charitable things.

0: they'll be taken care of.
1: They're, yeah.
0: You know, they got to read the minutes. There's dues to pay. They're just having their normal meeting. It just happens to be outside their normal meeting hall.
2: Why?
0: Or the bar.
1: Are they blocking the pumps or are they just fueling up?
0: That's a good question.
1: You know, or is it one of these jerks who I'm gonna park here at the pump. I'm not gonna pump any gas yet, but I'm gonna go inside and I'm gonna buy 15 things, do some shopping while I'm here.
0: Right.
1: Put it in my little saddlebag when I get back to my bike here. But
0: and then order like 15 breakfast sandwiches at the Dunkin' inside.
1: Yeah. Right. Right. Yeah. You got to pick up a 30 pack of Keystone Ice and. You know, because they got that beer cave in there.
0: Right.
1: You do all these things. Is it that? That's what I'm trying to figure out.
0: I don't know,
1: or is
0: Steve.
1: It just somebody standing next to the pump going, I'm not moving. I'm having a car meetup.
0: I mean, if anybody should be arrested, it's the guy that bought the 30-pack of Keystone Ice. I mean, what a gross waste of money that is.
1: What are you talking about? That's like, that's considered champagne to some folks.
0: Well, some people need to get out more and figure out what else is out there because Keystone Ice is gross.
1: Your Dom Perignon is somebody else's Keystone Light.
0: Listen, Miller High Life is the champagne of beers.
1: Yes, it is.
0: Says so right in the bottle.
1: What kind of champagne is that?
0: Cheap.
1: Yeah.
0: It's worse than a $3.99 bottle of Andre.
1: So stop doing that. If listen, it's okay to show off your bike or your car or whatever you want to do, having a meetup with your friends. But just there's room for everybody.
0: All right. So next time we don't block the gas pumps or the flow of traffic late at night.
1: I mean, that would be ideal, wouldn't it?
0: I suppose.
1: To not block all that stuff?
0: I suppose.
1: The Hampden County Sheriff's Office has ended weekend regional lockup services for certain local police departments. The decision, effective before the past weekend, means local police departments are now responsible for holding arrestees themselves. The cuts stem from budget constraints and the Office of Inspector General classifying the service as discretionary rather than necessary. Previously, if an arrest occurred over the weekend, the local police departments would transport arrestees to Ludlow or Chicopee Women's Jail for holding and eventual transfer to court. With the discontinuation of these services, local departments are now faced with holding arrestees in facilities that may lack adequate medical care or food, unlike the jails previously utilized. We got nothing in Huntington. There's no like lockup in the town.
0: I'm sure
1: you could bring them to the state police barracks down the street.
0: So what happens when Otis the town drunk shows up to sleep that one off?
1: Well, he's got the door code now. He's got the PIN code. There's no longer a key.
0: It's yeah, just no longer a key, like a key on the wall.
1: Yeah, and then he can't let himself in because he forgot the number. Well, who changed it? Who did it?
0: We got to change it every 30 days for security purposes.
1: Yeah. But, you could put some chicken wire on that gazebo in the town center and turn that into a mini lockup.
0: No one's going to want to leave there.
1: Yeah. Listen, you get arrested on a Friday night. You're not going to be arraigned until Monday morning. We'll put you on the town green inside the gazebo.
0: It's a good option.
1: I would say so. Despite overall cuts, the Hampden County Sheriff's Office will continue to assist smaller towns with populations under 5,000, these include towns like Russell, Brimfield, and Chester. Chief Brian Keenan from the Holyoke Police acknowledged the challenges faced by law enforcement agencies. We can plan for it. We are big enough that we can handle that stuff. The sheriff has the same constraints as the rest of us police chiefs do. He has limited resources. Hiring is extremely tight, and it's peak vacation season. Yeah, that's got to be, you imagine covering all those vacation shifts
0: that
1: you got to do?
0: Sure. It's not easy.
1: That's a big scheduling job.
0: I'll tell you what, being the sheriff and having making a big schedule and everything,
1: mm-hmm.
0: It's a lot of work. I don't know if I could be the sheriff. One, I'm not qualified, but then two, I'd have to be elected. That's never going to happen. And then three, I have no idea what I'm doing when I get there.
1: I bet you could win the election for sheriff. You don't really have to have any law enforcement experience at all. It's an elected position.
0: Yeah, but you'd have to be out of your mind to run against Nick Cauchi. I know I wouldn't. One, I like the guy. Then two, I'm pretty sure he could take me down.
1: Yeah, he could take you down. He could take us all down.
0: Yes.
1: Yeah. You see him lately? He's like, he's jacked.
0: He's looking terrific.
1: Yeah, he's looking like
0: never looked better.
1: He's going to kick some ass.
0: Suddenly, he's a damn fine looking man. I wouldn't want to piss the sheriff off right now and crack you in half over his kneecap.
1: He's kicking ass and taking names.
0: Exactly what he's doing.
1: It's like the Justice League. Him and Dom.
0: Yep.
1: And, you know, they're all getting together with their superpowers.
0: Mm-hmm. Like the Wonder Twins.
1: Yeah. Dom can pick a car and twirl it right on his finger like a Harlem Globetrotter.
0: Yes.
1: Toss that right in that basketball hoop in the Hall of Fame parking lot. Don't worry, there's no other cars there. Nobody's going to get hurt. a boater.
0: A boner?
1: A boater.
0: A boater.
1: Yeah.
0: I'm sorry, I misheard you.
1: On the Connecticut River, catches an airplane making a low pass over the Connecticut River in Northfield. The 22 News viewer captured the footage on Sunday in the area of Northfield Bridge on the Connecticut River, stating in an email, "The plane was unusually low and made a single very fast pass at approximately 2:30 p.m. while we were on our boat." 22 News made inquiries to various airports in the vicinity, including Northampton Airport, Turner's Falls Airport, Orange Municipal Airport. Northampton Airport Manager Rich Maxlack said that after watching the video, that it is a careless and reckless operation. This thing is going like maybe not even 40 feet above the river, and it has no tail number to it.
0: Oh, really?
1: Which is weird, because you would think that that would be even like an illegal plane.
0: Yes.
1: Well, like, I think they all have to have tail numbers on them, but this one was like a color scheme from the 1970s, like that brownish orange.
0: Oh yeah, like avocado and and coral.
1: Yeah, something like that. But there was no tail number on the thing, which led to a lot of people to go, "Is this the?" You can't even believe anything anymore. And people show you a video of something. Do you know that it's even real?
0: You know, there's so much deep fakery and AI driven content out there. You just never really know.
1: It's a little concerning.
0: It is.
1: The plane is only visible for a short time in the video. Doesn't appear to have a tail number to be able to track its registered owner. In a response to an inquiry from 22 News, Turner's Falls Municipal Airport Manager Brian Camden says he's not aware of any scheduled flights, training exercises, or special operations that would explain the aircraft's behavior. This is the first time I'm hearing of any type of activity represented in this video. I can confirm that this is not a typical aeronautical activity.
0: This sounds like something that was faked.
1: Camden noted that the aircraft are generally required to maintain a minimum altitude of 500 feet above the ground or over sparsely populated areas unless taking off or landing. He added that the only situation where an aircraft might operate at such a low altitude would be during an emergency, such as attempting an emergency landing. However, there were no reported water landings in the area on Sunday. I wonder if it was like, so let's say it is real. What if it's like one of them drug planes coming from Canada? It wouldn't be too far-fetched. You're only, probably by flight, 30 minutes in an airplane like that to fly over?
0: Yeah, probably.
1: And you're in Northfield. You're right on the Vermont border.
0: Maybe half hour, 45 minutes or so. Yeah, you might be right about that. But, you know, it could also be like one of those little stunts, like one of those TV stunts, like the Fall Guy.
1: Yeah.
0: You know, that sounds to me, that's what it sounds like. Like Daredevil type of stuff.
1: Really?
0: Daredevil. That's what it sounds like to me.
1: Just reading some notes here from the Route 10 Tire listener line. This is going back to the car meetups. I was at a McDonald's one night, and there were kids partying and girls bare-ass peeing in the grass. It was horrible. That sounds like a party spot, is what it sounds like.
0: Okay, but were you still able to get your chicken McNuggets and your McRib?
1: Maybe.
0: Well, then what are you complaining about?
1: And then this guy says about the flight, you're allowed to at any altitude over water.
0: Okay.
1: Well, this is why we consult the experts on this show, on the Route 10 Tire listener line. I mean, we're not going to get any answers without asking the experts.
0: I almost feel like if you're going to message us on the Route 10 Tire listener line, you should have, I don't know, maybe like an attached resume so we can, you know, verify your credentials.
1: Show me your FAA card now.
0: Right.
1: How many hours of flight have you had?
0: How do we know this guy's an expert? For all we know, he could be a blithering idiot like us. Some guy said the airplane video is real. I was on the river when it flew past us, barely skimming the water with its landing gear.
1: Damn.
0: Oh, really?

0: somebody was doing some real aeronautic, you know,
1: I guess
0: hijinks. I guess. Yeah. Here I am thinking about anxiety induced by a kid driving a car. Can you imagine being the guy who has to teach the person to fly a plane? That would be.
1: Yeah, but I mean.
0: I guess you have full control as well in case something were to go wrong.
1: It's a longer process to get your pilot license than it is to get your driver's license, even though you're more likely to die in a car than you are in a plane.
0: True, but it's easier to die in a plane versus right. a car, I would think.
1: Right.
0: You know, if you go into an emergency landing thing.
1: Like, for example, it's easier to hit a out-of-work Italian deli in downtown Springfield with a bus
0: yeah.
1: than it is to hit one with a plane.
0: Oh, I'm sure. I'm sure that's the case. I've never seen that happen before.
1: No, of course you haven't, yeah. because it never happens.
0: Well, I mean, maybe that video was AI, too.
1: I don't know if it's AI or more AI,
0: Milano imported Italian foods. They haven't been open since February. How can this even be real?
1: This AI stuff has gotten way out of control.
0: Your Pioneer Valley forecast today going to be a mix of sun and clouds with a high of 89. Tomorrow, sunny with a high of 93. It is 64 right now in downtown Springfield. I'm Steve Nagel, and that's the news on Rock 102. Oh, yeah.
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1: Mix of sun and clouds with a high of 89 at 64 in downtown Springfield.
0: This week on Baxy's Musical Podcast, my guest is two-time Emmy winner and Oscar winner Kira Wrestler, the former bass player for the band Black Flag. She's won Emmys for her work in sound production for the John Adams miniseries, also Game of Thrones. She won an Oscar for Mad Max Fury Road. Really fascinating woman. She got her second solo album coming out later in July on the 10th called Enigma. Really wild career from Kira Wrestler. Definitely check that out on Apple Podcasts, Spotify, YouTube, and on the app. All brought to you by Metro Chrysler, Dodge, Jeep, and Ram at Chicopee, and Rock 102 Springfield's Classic Rock.
1: Coming up on Thursday, we're going to be speaking with Judy Matt for the Spirit of Springfield. That'll be after 9 o'clock. Be 9, you know.
0: Okay.
1: Because we got another guest in the studio, too, the Rick from the Wick.
0: Oh, yeah.
1: Everybody's schedule is not allowing them to have different days to come in, so we're accommodating that in the best way we can.
0: Well, you know, for Judy, I'm willing to make accommodations. You know, whatever Judy needs, yeah, I'm willing to say, okay, Judy, whatever you need.
1: Rick from the Wick, that guy.
0: He's a good guy.
1: I'm just busting his chops. Anyway. So there will be, we'll go through all the traffic closures and all that other stuff that's going to be happening for the Star Spangled Springfield event this week as well. But Springfield residents are going to need to set their alarms a little earlier if they want their trash picked up this week.
0: You know, I saw this.
1: Mm-hmm.
0: They want everybody to have their garbage out by 4 a.m.?
1: Yeah.
0: Who the hell's waking up? Apart from you, me, and Matthew here, who the hell's waking up that early to take out the trash?
1: Well, you got to consider the fact that it is going to be a heat wave, and you got these guys that are riding around in these trucks and doing all that stuff. You got to be considerate of people who do jobs like that.
0: You do know that in today's modern trash removal business, most of that is all automated.
1: Yeah, but it's still a job. What if something gets lodged and the guy's got to get out of the truck? You know, make some guy get out of a truck in 99 degree heat.
0: Well, as soon as he dislodges whatever's clogging up the whole system, he gets to go back in his air conditioned truck and drive to the next stop.
1: You think Billy the Trash Man doesn't get out and use a stick to get the every last bit of trash that comes out of that can?
0: Billy is a senior member of that particular trash business. I'm sure if it's somebody else in the truck and say, hey, kid, why don't you go up there, see what's clogging up the whole system? And meanwhile, Billy sits in the truck, has another sip of his frosty cold iced coffee, and does what he does.
1: I'm glad you see it that way.
0: I see him as an intricate cog in a much larger organization, and he has emerged as a senior member of that company.
1: He is. He's the union steward.
0: See?
1: Anyway, they're moving trash, recycling, and yard waste collection times because of the heat. Residents should have all the carts at the curb by 4 a.m. through Friday this week. Bulk collection items should also be placed outside by 4 a.m. Hey, moving a couch at 3:45.
0: Yeah, the neighbors will love that.
1: Hey, I need you to come over and help me move a couch. What time? In the morning. Okay, yeah, I'll be over around 7. No, I need you over here at 3:45. Yeah. We're going to move this couch down the stairs from the third floor.
0: And even 3:45 is pushing it. You know, sometimes something gets, stuck if the doorway's not, big enough.
1: Right.
0: Got to remove the legs, the door.
1: You got to give yourself some time. 4th of July will not delay Friday's trash collection. It is all about the extreme heat that we're about to experience. Residents should still have their barrels out by 4 a.m. on Friday. And that's what it is. It's about protecting these folks in the heat. And you know what? And rightfully so. I mean, you stand out there. The thing that always amazed me when I went out to Las Vegas, it's 117 degrees in the summer when I went. And I'm in the back of an Uber, and we're driving on the highway, and all you can see is these dudes. I don't even know how they're doing it. Paving the road.
0: Yeah.
1: In 117 degree heat.
0: They're used to it. Yeah, like, you ever see someone from Florida up here like in the wintertime,
1: freezing their asses off.
0: They can't handle it.
1: Because their blood is different. Your blood thins out when the heat.
0: Meanwhile, you know, us New Englanders will go to Florida in December. Everyone down there who lives there is wearing, yeah, you know, parkas and mittens and gloves.
1: Yeah.
0: And we're in the ocean.
1: Well.
0: You know, taking a dip in the Atlantic.
1: Yeah, it's
0: in
1: true.
0: The Gulf.
1: Anytime I went down to Florida in January when it was their cold season.
0: Yeah.
1: And their cold season's like 65, 70. I'm like wearing shorts and flip-flops and headed to the beach. Meanwhile, everybody's in like winter coats.
0: Yeah. That's how they know you're a tourist.
1: Yeah. That's how they know. The one who's sunbathing in 65 degree weather.
0: Look at these idiots sunbathing in February.
1: Yeah. But just be mindful of the, I know it's a big pain in the ass, but it's only for 1 week. And the hype over the whole weather thing is a little ridiculous.
0: It's 6:58 with Bax and Nagel on Rock 102.
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7: 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The Pioneer Valley forecast is going to look like this today. Partly cloudy, a chance of a scattered thunderstorm this afternoon, a high of 90. Tonight, showers. Partly cloudy overnight and a low of 70. And then tomorrow, an extreme heat warning kicks off around 10 a.m. It's going to be sunny, increasing clouds as the day goes on with a high of 98. By the way, that heat warning goes all the way to Saturday night at 8 o'clock. It's about, 64 degrees right now in downtown Springfield.
8: This is Scott Cohen. We start with the Red Sox this morning, and the beat goes on. Another win at Fenway Park last night, 6-3 over the Washington Nationals. That's a season high. 5 wins in a row. The Red Sox have won 8 of their last 11. Things got going early in the first inning. Caleb Durbin hit a 3-run shot to put Boston on the board. 2 batters later, Caleb Durbin hit a solo shot. Ranger Suarez, a solid night, 6 innings, 8 strikeouts. The Red Sox are rolling. They'll take on Washington again tonight. Connelly Early gets the start. Not the best night for the Yankees, who lost 7-3 to Detroit. New York struck out 13 times. They've lost 5 in a row. On to the World Cup tournament, where the United States will battle Bosnia-Herzegovina tomorrow night. Meantime, the upset of the tournament so far on Monday is Paraguay beat Germany on penalty kicks. The Germans actually had a go-ahead goal disallowed in regulation. Also winning Monday, Brazil 2-1 over Japan. Morocco beat the Netherlands on penalty kicks. 3 more games today. NBA free agency starts at 6 o'clock. Jaylen Brown is still a member of the Celtics. Meantime, former Celtic Kristaps Porzingis re-sign with Golden State. 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
2: Hey, good morning, sports fans. How the heck are you? Folks, you might find this hard to believe, but despite my integrity-fueled reputation, my seemingly unshakable character, and all the credibility that comes from my high moral virtue and righteousness, I can easily be bought. Sure, I may seem like I have all those exceptional traits, but when push comes to shove, Baxi needs a brand new pair of shoes. And for that reason, and many others, I can easily be persuaded for the right price. So whenever I hear a former player or two from the NBA being indicted by the federal government for their involvement in this ever-growing sports gambling ring, I try not to be too judgmental. However, yes, a former NBA players Malik Beasley and Ed Davis and four others were indicted on federal charges of manipulating games in an illegal gambling scam during the 2023-24 season. According to reports, Beasley, who had lost millions of dollars gambling during his 9-year career, agreed to manipulate his own statistics during at least 4 games so he could pay off those gambling debts. Meanwhile, Ed Davis was indicted for his role in continuing the scam when the investigation began focusing their attention on some of the unusual prop bets that were being made on Malik Beasley and his rebounding statistics. Now, I'm sure that I could sit here and make all kinds of snap judgments, such as how a guy like Malik Beasley, who made over $60 million over the course of his career, got evicted and sued by his landlord for $21,000 in unpaid rent, or failed to pay his agent for negotiating contracts and endorsement deals. I'll tell you why. Because he wasn't allowed to keep posting phony stats in game time situations. And because he was the target of the investigation, he was unable to complete negotiating a brand new $42 million deal with the Pistons last summer. So what does this say about Malik Beasley and for Ed Davis for that matter? To me, it says if you keep losing at sports gambling, there's a very good chance you're just not good at it. And perhaps the best way to score a big fat payday is to focus on playing basketball so that you can do things like sign a $42 million contract and keep it. But hey, and if I'm yapping, sports brought to you by Rocky's Ace Hardware. 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I'm back. 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

The night takes its time, but the shack outside the game. You know what I'm talking about. 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They got a lot of nice girls.

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1: It is going to be a mix of sun and clouds today with a high of 89. Tomorrow, hot with a high of 93. Thursday, looking at 98 with a heat index of 111. And I got the story here about the heat index.
0: Yeah, you know what? Explain it so that people can understand this, because I think, you know, we're all going to melt and be turned into like giant puddles.
1: What is the obsession of doing a story like this, trying to freak everybody out as if we have never, ever experienced hot weather here in New England?
0: Well, it's actually a very simple thing, Steve. Remember a couple of years ago when we heard the word bombogenesis for the very first time?
1: Yeah, that was when Phil Collins met up with that mariachi band.
0: No, the bombogenesis was a phenomenon that had been existing for generations. We just never had given it a fancy name. And someone said, hey, let's call this freezing cold period a bombogenesis.
1: Because it sounds cool.
0: It sure did. Now, we have a heat dome. This is a brand new phenomenon. We've never dealt with a heat dome before.
1: Heat dome.
0: It's a heat dome.
1: A significant heat wave is expected to bring some of the most uncomfortable and hottest conditions of the summer to the region. Ooh, hot girl summer. Air temperatures are expected to reach between 95 and 100 degrees Fahrenheit on Thursday and Friday. When humidity is factored in, that the heat indices.
0: That's how it's pronounced. Yeah.
1: What is that? Indices. Is that it's the indexes?
0: It's the plural of index.
1: Yeah. Well, no, I learned something new today.
0: Right.
1: Indices.
0: See. The more you know.
1: Could reach as high as 110 degrees Fahrenheit. Frank Nocera from the National Weather Service meteorology.
0: Frank Nocera? Everyone knows Sarah.
1: No Sarah.
0: No Sarah now?
1: No Sarah.
0: What happened to her?
1: She left. She left the building. Anyway, I explained that the heat originated in the southwest part of the United States. The heat actually originated in the southwest part of the United States over the desert southwest, which is pretty typical. And then in the summer, every now and then, a plume of heat does affect, you know, into the northeast or northeastern seaboard.
0: Who is that?
1: That's Frank Nocera.
0: Ah, that's Frank Nocera.
1: Yeah.
0: Well, we all know Sarah.
1: Tropical moisture from the Gulf is contributing to the higher heat index values, making it feel much hotter than the actual air temperature.
0: Have you ever, I know, you know, we've both spent more than our share of time with Brian Lapis.
1: Mm-hmm.
0: Socially and otherwise, you know, I like Brian, but I mean, I understand that first and foremost, he's a weather guy and a meteorologist. Have you ever noticed the their look in their eye when they're dealing with some sort of weather warning?
1: What is it, like a 10-yard death stare? Is
0: no,
1: that,
0: no. Oh. Please, I don't want anyone to get the wrong impression. There's something within a meteorologist that I think gets a great deal of pleasure in these kinds of things.
1: Like a weather kink.
0: Well, I mean, I'm trying to imagine, and again, I'm just using Lapis as an example, okay? don't think that I'm pointing, you know, him out for any other reason than I'm just trying to create hypotheticals for everyone to understand. Brian Lapis is sitting in the 22 News Weather Center, surrounded by computers and computer models and, you know, equipment and, you know, temperature gauges and all that stuff.

0: Do you ever get the sense that he's sitting in a meteorological cuck chair while he's doing this?
1: Oh, I'm sure they all are.
0: You know what I'm getting at?
1: Yeah,
0: what I'm getting at.
1: Hey, listen, it happens in the winter, too, when we get that first flurry. They start freaking out and getting all excited about it.
0: You know who doesn't freak out?
1: Who?
0: The Janet Browns of the world, the Kelly Reardons of the world. I believe Brittany Decker did weather for a brief period of time. She didn't. She was completely unflappable. It's like the women of weather can handle something like this, because I think they deal with much worse things in their regular lives.
1: They can handle the humidity. They can handle the heat. They can handle inches when it comes to snow.
0: You get me a perimenopausal woman to do the weather. They don't care. They thought, what? Oh, yeah. we got a heat dome or a bombogenesis?
1: I had a heat dome last night while I was sleeping with all those flashes I had.
0: That's the least of my problems. But you talk to a Lapis or a Stremco or any of them, you see this swirling thing in the back of their eyes that say, how you doing?
1: Dear Penthouse, it was a dark and stormy night.
0: You know, I studied meteorology at a local Midwestern university, and I never thought anything would happen to me, but it did.
1: Until today.
0: That's what I'm talking about.
1: There was a cold pressure moving slow.
0: You can see it
1: from the north.
0: You can see it.
1: And it mixed with the warm front that was coming up from the south.
0: Mm-hmm.
1: Oh, yeah.
0: Oh, yeah.
1: Talk about action.
0: That's action and satisfaction. There's a bombogenesis heat dome coming my way.
1: I don't think I've ever seen weather porn on Pornhub, though.
0: No, but if you ever watched like the Weather Channel, and you see like Jim Cantore going to another place because he's gonna with a yardstick so he can measure the snow, or you know he's gonna be standing there in a windstorm or some sort of microburst.
1: You know
0: he's going there like he's meeting a mail order bride somewhere. You know what I'm talking about?
1: It's like the weather cuck chair. It's like now you're a swinger. Swinger. You're going from place to place. They love dressing up in that rubber.
0: Yeah.
1: In the hurricane.
0: Right.
1: And like getting blown and spit around like it was like, ooh, yeah.
0: Yeah, it's not like the upside down pineapple you'd see at the Munger Hill section of Westfield.
1: Ridgecrest, to be exact.
0: Whatever. Yeah, they probably have like upside down umbrellas.
1: Yeah.
0: You know, galoshes, like maybe a yardstick where the numbers are upside down. Definitely got all those things over there.
1: As humidity levels rise, the body struggles to cool down because sweat is unable to evaporate as quickly. This makes conditions feel significantly hotter than the actual air temperature. I like how we have to be reminded of this every first week of July when it gets super hot here in New England.
0: Yes, we've never seen stories like this during heat waves.
1: You know, I guess it's a good idea to remind people about pets and children and, hot cars and things like that. But is it really necessary to get all bent out of shape over the fact that this happens every year?
0: Well, it's the first one of this year. The first, heat dome we've experienced in, 8 months, whatever it is. But, we all tend to forget how to manage our time. That's why you have, pets dying in cars. Yeah, with the windows rolled up every single year. People just, they can't keep it straight that maybe this is stuff that happens every single year.
1: My favorite Simpsons episode was when they went to Arizona and they got out of the car and he looks up at the sign and it says like 110 degrees and Homer's walking away and he's like, oh, almost forgot. And he walks over to the car with the dog locked up inside and goes, there's water under the seat.
0: It's a water bottle.
1: Yeah, you can drink from. But there are idiots out there that do that. Leave the pet in the car or leaving their child in the car.
0: We mentioned this yesterday. You gotta hydrate.
1: Yeah.
0: Yeah, and they say that, drinking water is supposed to be like the best thing you can do. Like a lot of water. Yeah, like maybe more water than you normally drink. But then they also say that, alcoholic beverages are not recommended because, you know, alcohol has a tendency to dehydrate you rather than hydrate you. But I find that the most amount of dehydration happens with alcohol when I'm hanging my head into a toilet. That's usually where the most amount of, you know, hydration leaves the body.
1: I made a video on how to prepare yourself for the heat yesterday.
0: I saw it, and it was actually some very good suggestions.
1: Listen, you got to make yourself hotter in order to feel cooler in the warm weather. So baking 3 lasagnas was my first tip.
0: Mm-hmm. Not at the same time.
1: No.
0: In a row.
1: Right. And make sure you know, instead of wasting money on air conditioning, you cool yourself off with a hair dryer.
0: You can even set it at the low setting if you worry about the heat.
1: They have that cool button on the side.
0: Yes.
1: Yeah.
0: Very effective.
1: It's very effective. And look how much it's blowing in your face.
0: Yeah. And you get a blow up with your hair too.
1: Yeah. See, I would recommend hot soup. Like a good creamy thick hot soup, like a clam chowder.
0: Yeah.
1: Or maybe a cream of broccoli.
0: Yes.
1: With lots of bread.
0: Lots of bread,
1: hot
0: yes.
1: Hot bread. Hot, scorching bread.
0: And you know what else is really good on a nice hot summer day on a heat dome? A nice piping hot cup of coffee.
1: Oh, yeah. Listen, how else are you supposed to battle the day? The caffeine battles the rest of the humidity.
0: I'm indoors. I'm drinking hot coffee right now. I wouldn't even dream of a nice coffee.
1: What about some tea?
0: Hot tea. You know, why waste the time trying to wait for your iced tea to have your delicious sun tea? Hot tea is just as good.
1: And this is also the perfect time of year to get one of them personal saunas that you can have in your basement.
0: Yes.
1: You know?
0: Yes.
1: I saw them on Wayfair. You can get them less than $1,000.
0: Not that expensive.
1: No.
0: And the moment you walk out of it, man, you want to talk about a cool down.
1: You feel cooler. This is what I'm talking about. Heat your body up so you're hotter than whatever the temperature is. That way, ipso facto, your body is acclimated to that heat. It's like you're thinning your blood, like you live in Florida or Nevada.
0: You know, another suggestion I would make, if you're in a pool swimming, because, you know, it's going to be such a hot day, don't feel like you got to get out of the pool to go to the bathroom. I mean, actually, what happens with all the evaporation and the sun and everything else, you know, do your part to make sure that the water levels do not go down too much by just staying in the pool.
1: The chlorine will take care of any bacteria.
0: Of course. That's what it's there for.
1: Yeah. I'm really glad we had this conversation.
0: Oh, you have no idea. It's 7:23 with Bax and Nagel and Rock 102. 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
2: Oh, I have some good news that we can kick off the newscast with coming up in just a few minutes.
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3: Here's your Western Mass News First Alert forecast.
4: Today will be partly sunny and warm with highs between 84 and 92, a little muggy as well. We also run the risk for an isolated downpour or storm this afternoon. Tonight, we're partly cloudy with a hit or miss downpour, lows between 66 and 70. Tomorrow, the extreme heat and humidity sets in. In fact, an extreme heat warning is in effect Wednesday through Saturday. Tomorrow, it's partly sunny, very hot and humid, highs between 92 and 100, heat index values over 105, and we also run the risk for a late day downpour or storm. With your Western Mass News First Alert forecast, I'm meteorologist Liam Murphy.
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5: Oh my goodness. 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
5: 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The answer is Wednesday.
4: Hold on a second.
5: Yeah, there you go. Yeah,
4: there you go.
5: DeMarini and partner Michael Mick Cordruff, both owners of the Log Cabin, the Delaney House and D Hotel Suites and Spa. Did you ever get the D?
4: I know you like the big D.
5: I like getting the D.
4: Yeah, I know you do.
5: I like giving the D.
4: Yeah, I'm sure you do. And especially if you're ordering the snapper.
5: I've had snapper at the D before.
4: Now, will you be able to get the snapper at the Schreberhorn's?
5: I believe you will.
4: What about the salmon?
5: Who wants that?
4: Tuna?
5: Snapper. Tuna, definitely.
4: Cod?
5: Nah.
4: Halibut?
5: No. Shrimping? Shrimping at the D?
4: Swordfish.
5: You want to shrimp at the D?
4: Listen, that means two things.
5: It does mean
4: and,
5: two things.
4: I don't know how, and only one of them requires tartar sauce.
5: Anywho.
4: Or cocktail sauce.
5: Actually, just tail. I'm just looking for the tail.
4: Gotcha.
5: You can keep the other part.
4: Now, we'll be experiencing a grouper when you're doing this.
5: Oh, yeah. Anyway, they will reopen Schreberhorn's on Wednesday following a frustratingly long two-year hiatus for the 114-year-old Holyoke business. It's not another chain restaurant. It's something we are very passionate about, according to Mick. So, they need the community as much as they need us. We're very hopeful that we're going to do our part. Cordruff and DeMarini bought the business, an eat-in and take-out seafood restaurant with an ice cream window, back in October of 2024 for $449,000. Longtime owners Michael and Jay and Marilyn Fitzgerald had retired. At the time, Cordruff and DeMarini promised a quick few months of renovations before reopening, but the building was in worse shape than they realized, and a disagreement with the city over building permits stopped work last year. But things are all ready to go, and they will be opening tomorrow.
4: You know what? Their website is now up, too, and they've got the restaurant menu.
5: Yeah.
4: Everything you expect. Shrimps, oysters, little necks on the half shell. They got your appropriate soups, the bisque, the chowder. They got everything. I'm looking at this right now. I feel like we should... I'm thinking road trip, too.
5: Listen, it looks like, is it the same food? I mean, it's the same menu?
4: I don't know if it's the same menu, but, they listen.
5: Yeah, they got pretty much the same thing, and they're probably adding some, Mick.
4: Well, that's why I'm thinking. You know, Mick's going to add a couple of things. There's a couple of chef signatures that are on the menu.
5: Yeah.
4: Which, look pretty damn good. Awful damn good. Yep. Okay. Road trip.
5: Ooh, sword tip. Just the tip.
4: Of course.
5: From the sword. I'm looking forward to it. I would stop there every once in a while and grab a nice fried fisherman's platter.

0: Ah.
1: Yeah.
0: Thinking heart smart, huh?
1: Well, hey, you know. But there was something unique about that building, though. I mean, I'm interested to see what the inside looks like, because the old building, you felt like you were at like a seaside fish market.
0: Now, do we know if they will be restoring Shermy, the mascot?
1: They should.
0: I hope they do.
1: Yeah.
0: The life of a mascot is no easy tale.
1: It's going to be 90 something degrees tomorrow. I don't necessarily think having someone dress up in that suit would be a good idea.
0: You think that stops Boomer from the Thunderbirds? Boomer is probably wearing that thing right now.
1: Yeah, but there's like a time limit on how long he can wear that before he's got to go, I got to take this off.
0: I am pretty sure that Boomer can handle it.
1: Maybe there's two Boomers.
0: There are, yeah. But the main Boomer is a guy I've known for years, and quite frankly, he has got the energy of a man two-thirds his age.
1: He doesn't sweat.
0: I've never seen him sweat.
1: That is, I give a lot of people credit that can do that. That can sit. First of all, I'm claustrophobic anyway.
0: Yeah.
1: And to be inside of something that is like restricting your breathing and, it's not like you're in open air. Sure, you got a fan or something inside of there. Isn't there like a little vent fan or something?
0: There's also a whole wet bar in there, too.
1: A wet bar?
0: Yeah.
1: Really? Where do you keep the ice?
0: It's in there. It's in a bucket.
1: All right. But I think this will be a great thing for the area.
0: Well, I think it's terrific, and it's too bad that it's taken 2 years to get there, but it's here. I'm going to forget all about that 2 year break, and we might just have to take a road trip over the river to get there.
1: What about this lazy lobster they're advertising? Lazy lobster?
0: Is that what
1: I want? Hardworking lobster.
0: Yeah, getting into a lobster is not that hard. Really quite simple.
1: I'd be willing to pay a hard-working lobster, but not a lazy one. Oh, hey, I'm here. Oh, what can you do? I don't know. I can crawl around on the bottom of this floor and eat plankton, I can have sex with you. And everything in between.
0: I don't like freeloading mollusks.
1: Yeah. Freeloading mollusks?
0: Yeah. I wanted to be a little more active.
1: Yeah. Oh, somebody pointed out Chef Mick is awesome. Marbling. Is he going to marble the lazy lobster?
0: Well, there are beef options for those of you who don't have a seafood allergy or whatever.
1: Why did he stop doing that? I used to love that, the commercial. The marbling. Got a marbling.
0: I don't know how much... I think if he's going to start advertising on radio again, he will get back to marbling.
1: All right. Well, we'll see. Maybe we can get him to give us a little shout out.
0: Or maybe how you can deliver some whole belly clams or some tuna steaks or something.
1: All right. If we should put that out in the universe.
0: What?
1: I'm not sure, like a full fisherman's platter at 7:39 in the morning. I would rather just go there for lunch.
0: You know,
1: or
0: you
1: dinner.
0: got a lot of rules that
1: I do
0: just
1: have
0: frankly
1: a lot of rules.
0: Get in the way.
1: But they're it's societal rules.
0: They're ridiculous rules.
1: Yeah, but you remember that girl that used to work here at Laser 993, and she used to heat up the salmon at 5:45 in the morning, and the whole building would stink
0: right, like
1: her fish from the night before?
0: Okay.
1: That means two things, and that was, it was great.
0: All right, okay, but you're telling me that if Chef Mick were just to, for whatever reason, stop by here with a whole bunch of lobster rolls. You say, "Oh no, I couldn't possibly have a lobster roll at what time? At 7:40 in the morning."
1: Yeah, but you'd have to eat it all, because otherwise, if you have like steamers or you have something that requires a trip to the dumpster, which is not close to the building anymore.
0: Right.
1: We have one that's like way down there. I believe it's locked.
0: Uh-huh.
1: You'd have to call the landlord to get the key to throw out the shells.
0: Well, we'll just take the extras to the Long Meadow Homeless Shelter.
1: Ah, I see what you did there.
0: That's hilarious. Yeah. But yes, I mean, a lobster roll at 7:40 in the morning, I don't have a problem with that.
1: Is that Friends of the Less Fortunate over there on Converse Street?
0: Yes, I believe so.
1: Friends of the Rules for Me and Not for Thee. Or Rules for, Rules for Thee and Not for Me.
0: Yes.
1: Friends, yeah.
0: Yeah, yeah.
1: A police spokesman said four people were taken to the hospital Saturday morning after an SUV collided with a bus, was then crashed into a building on Main Street. The SUV ran a red light, according to Ryan Walsh. He said, my best friend's sister's boyfriend's girlfriend heard from this guy who's dating this girl that SUV ran a red light. I guess it's pretty serious. The 39-year-old driver was cited for running the red light and speeding. The building was the home to the now-shuttered Milano's Importing at 988 Main Street. We didn't know all these details yesterday of what actually happened. The bus driver...
0: All we knew is what the news stations saw.
1: While the driver was not arrested, he will be summoned to court to face a charge of negligent operation of a motor vehicle. Brandy Pelletier, PVTA spokesperson, said on Saturday that the PVTA is cooperating with the investigator and does not believe it is at fault. Yeah, I guess the driver tried to avoid what was going on there, and ipso facto, unfortunately, crashed into the front of Milano's.
0: Yeah.
1: I mean, the good news is nobody was seriously injured in the whole thing, but that's going to be another cleanup downtown.
0: I mean, yeah, I hated to see, you know, Milano's closed because it was a pretty cool spot, but, thank God nobody was inside Milano's, and, no mortadella was damaged, no salads were compromised, no delicious sauces were destroyed.
1: No, none whatsoever.
0: Oh yeah, I tell you, if you get into an accident, all of a sudden you can't sell the prosciutto because it's been damaged somehow, it's a tragedy.
1: I'm looking to buy I need to have people over though. I want to buy a whole thing of prosciutto. Like a big giant chunk.
0: You don't need to have a bunch of that'll last.
1: Prosciutto?
0: Prosciutto hangs in closets and basements months at a time.
1: But once it gets into a deli situation, don't you have to keep it covered and tight?
0: I'm pretty sure there are ways of storing it that it doesn't all go rancid on you.
1: And how long does your prosciutto last?
0: I don't know. I know for me, it wouldn't last very long because I'd rip through that thing like it was like a pork chop.
1: See, I like prosciutto.
0: I love it.
1: I just don't know how much I could possibly consume in a week or how long does that that stuff last?
0: I think once it's sliced, it doesn't last all that long. But, if it's hanging there.
1: Yeah.
0: Yeah, it's got a little bit of shelf life on it.
1: All right. Maybe I'll go buy a big side of prosciutto today.
0: What the heck?
1: I got nothing better going on.
0: You know, I know we just talked about lobster rolls at 7:40 in the morning, but now it's almost 3-4 minutes later. What about a charcuterie?
1: Do you want a lobster roll? A charcuterie would be good.
0: Yeah.
1: A lobster roll, or do you want the hot buttered lobster roll, or do you want the mayonnaise and the celery and onion?
0: I like both, frankly. I don't know if I've got a preference. If one is on the menu, that's fine. If both are on the menu, I got to do an eeny, meeny, miny, mo type of thing.
1: I'll take it either way as long as the roll is toasted and buttered.
0: Oh, it has to be.
1: Yeah.
0: It has to be.
1: Yeah. That's my rule.
0: Yeah.
1: I have a lot of these rules.
0: Yeah, you got a lot of rules, man. It's just food. I mean, if someone were to bring a charcuterie in here and they didn't have the little tiny pickles, would you say, take that back?
1: Absolutely, I would. I'd eat all the stuff on it first and then say, take it back and redo it. Redo it again. Your Pioneer Valley forecast today, going to be a mix of sun and clouds this afternoon with a chance of a spot shower or two. High of 89 tomorrow, sunny and hot with a high of 93. It is 70 right now in downtown Springfield. I'm Steve Nagel, and that's the news on Rock 102. Oh, yeah.

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0: It's a sunny clouds today with a high of 89. Could see a spot shower or two tomorrow. Sunny and hot with a high of 93. It is 70 right now in downtown Springfield.
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0: Yeah.
1: 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Even that open mic feature. We should start using that more.
0: Nobody does that.
1: I don't know why. You can say whatever the hell you want.
0: Yeah.
1: Think of it like this. It's Open Line Friday without us hanging up on you.
0: Yeah, and you can say whatever you want, but keep it clean because it's not just us listening to them.
1: Well, I mean, we could edit it off if we had to, but...
0: No, but I mean, we're not the only ones receiving those messages. There are people who... It's not... You could direct the message to us, but keep it within the parameters of things because there are other people who listen to it.
1: There's a structure. There's a hierarchy that we have to deal with here. 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
0: So you're probably going to the beach for your vacation.
1: Oh, sure. You're damn right.
0: Which is
1: awesome, by the way. I don't know if you... I think I mentioned this the other day. All those beaches in the North Shore.
0: Yeah.
1: Tainted with raw sewage.
0: Ooh.
1: It'd be like you never left Springfield.
0: Ooh. It's
1: almost like a staycation.
0: Little piece of home.
1: And little pieces of other things, too. Floating around, like off the Merrimack River and into the ocean. Fantastic.
0: Yeah, the fish are eating corn now? What's going on?
1: Well, they're really nibbling.
0: I'll be staycationing, and I got a dumpster again.
1: Oh, my God. What a wonderful thing that is.
0: It is. It really is. And you know what? I did this last year. You know, for that's how I spend my vacations, is throwing things away.
1: Yeah, yeah.
0: And I had a lot of stuff. There was a lot of scrap and things that were like wood that was kind of rotting that wasn't going to be usable.
1: Well, you accumulate stuff.
0: And
1: you think, I just did this last year. Why do we need another dumpster? Because you got a whole other year of stuff to get rid of.
0: And then a week after the dumpster was removed, my sister broke my dryer. And then all of the stuff just magically starts accumulating again in trash form, and it's like I gotta do this again. Like I thought this was the end. I had cleaned everything up. I had gotten rid of everything.
1: No, you fill up the place. Only takes a couple months to refill your junky house with brand new junk. Then you gotta get rid of the old junk because you don't even use it anymore. Now you're focused on the new junk.
0: But it is liberating to get rid of that stuff, even if it lasts for only a week.
1: I remember the first time I got one, and we were living at Forest Park at the time, many, many years ago, and we're just getting rid of so much stuff, and I just thought, this is the most spiritually purging thing I've ever done, is getting a dumpster and throwing away useless garbage.
0: Yeah.
1: Fantastic.
0: You know, and Dan Williams, him and I kind of talked about, unfortunately, we've both experienced quite a few deaths in the last, probably 5 or 6 years.
1: Right.
0: And the cleanouts of the deaths of those deaths, and he had a point years ago going, you know what, you wind up accumulating this stuff your entire life, and somebody eventually winds up throwing it in a dumpster anyway. He had a really good point.
1: Yeah.
0: So then he was moving, and he's giving me stuff.
1: But he gave you good stuff.
0: He did give me good stuff, but
1: a bunch of his tools and stuff.
0: He gave me a bunch of wrenches. I got some nice wrenches out of that whole thing, and then he gave me one of them punching bags, like the body bag, like the Everlast bags.
1: Yeah, I got one in my house. Ask me if I've ever used it.
0: Well, see, I will use it. I need to clean out other stuff in order to properly hang this thing. I was going to hang it like in a barn, in the barn and all that stuff, but I got to get rid of all this other stuff before I do that.
1: Yeah.
0: I haven't had time to do that. This is why I'm doing it on staycation. But when he handed it to me, he goes, "Here, now somebody can throw it out after you're dead in a dumpster." And he's absolutely right about that. Because I think he'll probably be in there until whenever that day comes. And he'll somebody will have to throw it away and pay costly money for a dumpster.
1: See, we bought my brother-in-law's old house.
0: Yeah.
1: And that was his punching bag. And he didn't want to take it to his new place. So he said, oh, I'll just leave it for you guys. You got like, well, you guys like a punching bag? And we're like, yeah, sure. We'll get a lot of use out of that punching bag. We've been there for 8 years. I don't think I've ever touched that punching bag. In fact, it's kind of in the way of my my freezer.
0: Yeah.
1: Where I freeze all the food that's been sitting there for 2 months.
0: The very meat you were supposed to beat, like Rocky, like a side of beef.
1: Right. But now it's all frozen. And I'll break my knuckles doing that.
0: I'm looking forward to the purge, to getting rid of all this stuff. But man, it's how fast you accumulate it. Because people bring you stuff and they leave it there, and then you're like, "What am I going to do with this?"
1: Yeah, you know, I'm always fascinated and depressed every time I watch the show Hoarders.
0: Yeah,
1: it's a very sad show. You know, a lot of times these people are really struggling with mental health issues or whatever, but they clean out the house.
0: Yeah,
1: and then I often wonder, well, could you go back with the camera crew, say like 6 months later, to see if they've kept the house that way, or they back to their old tricks? And I'm going to guess that 9 out of 10 times they're back to their old tricks.
0: Right, because it's a TV show and it's entertainment, and they're just helping you for that specific time.
1: Yeah.
0: Most of those people go back into the old habits.
1: Right, but you'll be storing things in glass containers and not throwing pizza boxes away in no time at all.
0: I always appreciated the ones who had the dead cats under the mattress.
1: Yeah, well, you got to put them somewhere. The mattress, I mean.
0: Yeah, right. Yeah. You can't just throw those in a dumpster.
1: I'm just
0: going
1: to put them on this pile of dead cats and see what happens.
0: Those shows icked me out so much.
1: It's so gross.
0: And the last episode I ever watched that show, and I said, I'm never watching this show again, was Poop Bucket Lady. Because she was like, she had no bathroom, or she had a bathroom at one point.
1: She just couldn't get to it.
0: She just couldn't get to it, so she was using those Home Depot buckets.
1: No.
0: As like, and yeah, and then they're showing like next to the bucket, the green leaf lettuce that she had just purchased from the grocery store, and the lady's like, you can't mix this, like these need to be separated, this needs to be in like refrigeration or away, and she's like, well, it's still perfectly good lettuce. I'm like, are you mixing salad when you're sitting on the Home Depot bucket?
1: I call the bucket my salad spinner.
0: Oh, it's a spring mix.
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0: All right, it's going to be a hot one this week, and what better way to cool off than by ducking inside 7B's out in Westfield at the corners of Route 10 and 202. 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

0: Night showers, partly cloudy overnight with a low of 70. And then for tomorrow, well, that's when things start to change. A extreme heat warning kicks off tomorrow morning at 10 a.m. and extends all the way to Saturday night at 8 o'clock. Tomorrow's going to be sunny with increasing clouds in the afternoon and a high of 98. It is 71 degrees already here on Rock 102.
1: This is Scott Cohen. Well, for a change, the only thing hotter than the weather, the Red Sox. They beat the Washington Nationals 6-3 on Monday night for their fifth win in a row. Boston jumped out to a 4-0 first inning lead on a pair of home runs. Wilson Contreras hit a three-run shot, and two batters later, Caleb Durbin hit a solo shot. The Red Sox relied on 6 innings of 8-strikeout pitching from Ranger Suarez. They've won 8 of 11. Connelly early goes against Washington tonight. Not the best night for the Yankees, who lost 7-3 to Detroit. New York struck out 13 times and have lost 5 in a row. On to the World Cup now. Of course, the United States will play Bosnia-Herzegovina tomorrow night. Meantime, on Monday, the upset of the tournament so far, Paraguay beating Germany on penalty kicks. The Germans were heavy favorites and had a go-ahead goal disallowed in regulation. Also winning on Monday, Brazil 2-1 over Japan. Morocco defeated the Netherlands on penalty kicks 3 more games today. NBA free agency begins today at 6 o'clock. Jaylen Brown is still a member of the Celtics. A rumored landing spot for him was Portland, but Monday the Trailblazers traded for Ja Morant instead. Former Celtic Kristaps Porzingis re-signed with Golden State on Monday. 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
1: Hey, good morning, sports fans. How the heck are you? Folks, I don't know if you're aware of this, but last night the Boston Red Sox won their fifth game in a row. That's almost as many games as they won during the entire month of April. Last night they beat the Washington Nationals by a score of 6-3 thanks to a pair of home runs, including a three-run shot from Wilson Contreras and a solo home run from Caleb Durbin, whose batting average has gone from 190 to a marginally acceptable 231 in a matter of weeks. That's almost like magic. What does it all mean? Well, the Sox are now on their longest winning streak of the entire season. Five straight games. You'd almost have to go back to last September when the Red Sox banged out six wins in a row. You might also recall that last year at this time, the Red Sox knocked back a 10-game winning streak. Of course, we're a long way away from that sort of turnaround. But what if they did? What would things look like if the Red Sox were able to win another four in a row? I dare not even consider the possibilities, although we'd still be five games under 500. On the other hand, the Sox could, in theory, move out of last place in the division, but of course, that assumes a lot of variables that I'm not willing to consider quite yet, because unfortunately, Tampa, who leads the American League East, is also on a five-game winning streak, and the Red Sox are still 12 games behind them in the standings. Nevertheless, I think it's important to consider that when you look around the league, you will find the Red Sox have increased their value with now only the fourth worst record in the American League and the seventh worst record in all of baseball. That is a noticeable improvement. And while if the season ended today, they still wouldn't get a wild card spot, but they're only 4.5 games out of contention to do so. So will they get that sixth win in a row tonight against the Nationals? How the hell would I know? All I can tell you is that from what I've seen over the last five games, the Boston Red Sox are the most electrifying last place team in all of baseball. And that's really saying something. But hey, enough of my yapping. 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
1: It is going to be warm today with a high of 89. Could see a spot shower or two this afternoon. Tomorrow, sunny and hot with a high of 93. It is 70 right now in downtown Springfield. You,
0: Nope, not once.
1: All right. Well, then that's it. coming up. do you ever do magic mushrooms?
0: No.
1: Never?
0: No.
1: Really?
0: Never, not right now.
1: Wow.
0: I'm as sober as a judge.
1: Now? Well, right. I'm talking about back then, back when you were a rambunctious young college student.
0: Back in my rambunctious college days, Steve, I was mostly about cheap beer.
1: Beer bongs and...
0: Beer bongs, yeah. And, you know, stuff like that. But, you know, not... never did the psychedelics much.
1: Well, mushrooms now are causing some things for people. I don't know if you saw this in the New York Post the other day. Magic mushrooms? You have no idea. Move over, psilocybin. There's a new psychoactive agent on the scene. A study published last month in Mycocologia has unearthed new details on how one freaky fungus makes those who ingest it hallucinate teeny tiny people all around them, something that no other shroom is known to do. A typical magic mushroom contains the compound psilocybin or psilocin. They take about a half hour to kick in and produce well-known psychedelic effects like heightened color perception, pulsating objects, or moving geometric patterns in the scenery. Users also experience physiological side effects such as dilated pupils, elevated heart rate, nausea, and impaired coordination. Yeah, that's why people take them.
0: That's why they take them.
1: Not the Laminoa astatica. Most of those who eat it report none of this. They can seem functionally sober and their surroundings remain largely unchanged except for the miniature people. Thus far, it's the only fungus, let alone food, on the planet known to produce such a hallucination, and scientists have no idea how it's doing that. So not only do you have these effects that people would normally experience, now people are seeing little gnomes.
0: As opposed to full-size gnomes? I mean, like garden gnomes? Or like little tiny elvish people, you know, in the garden?
1: Little... elvish people.
0: Elvish, not Elvis. Big difference.
1: Well, maybe you could see... remember it was Tiny Elvis was on... wasn't that SNL? Wasn't that Tiny Elvis?
0: I believe it was.
1: Even to this day, science doesn't understand what's going on in the brain to cause this or how to treat it, and this mushroom is the only thing that we currently know how to reliably produce this effect. That's according to University of Utah researcher Colin Dominer. In a new interview with Live Science, adding that the gnome-like beings appear to about 12 to 24 hours and may stick around for several days.
0: Oh, my God.
1: Yeah.
0: Talk about overstaying your welcome. Are they at least, like, you know, picking up after themselves or, you know, making their own meals or...
1: I don't know.
0: You know, paying for their expenses?
1: These aren't some, like, vague hallucinations. These are, like, three-dimensionally rendered, highly detailed figures inhabiting your exterior world. And they're also interacting with objects in the real world, like crawling up chairs and tables and under doorways.
0: Okay, I understand that some people love the experience of the mushrooms, because it's like, it's trippy, man, trippy.
1: Yeah.
0: Like bringing you back to the 60s, only with a little more modern. That doesn't sound like a lot of fun to me. Taking something that's going to have little gnomes running around my house.
1: Listen, everybody's got a different definition of what fun is. To you, that might not
0: that's
1: be

0: fun to me.
1: La Estatica, a type of bolete mushroom, is native to pine forests in both southwestern China and the northern Philippines, where it's wild harvested and sold in local markets for typical culinary use. Yet, despite decades of anecdotal reports of hallucinations, usually as a result of undercooking the ingredient, the species has become known to science only about 10 years ago, according to Dominer, a prominent expert on the genus Lemoa. The little people are said to typically like teasing, playing, or with harassing the other person seeing them. So they're little jerks.
2: Yeah. And that's, again, that may be fun for all of a hot second, but if these guys start, you know, rummaging through your rumpus room or, you know, stealing your keys, you know, at that point, you got to say, all right, enough is enough.
1: Yet no one seems surprised by this. Everyone knows that this mushroom has this property that can make you see little people, but they'll continue to eat it anyway because they're just not afraid of them. See, that would be freaking me out.
2: Yes.
1: Seeing little people crawling up chairs.
2: How am I supposed to get any of my work done when I got gnomes interrupting my work day?
1: I don't know. You know, I thought I was tripping on mushrooms and seeing little people, but then it was just Pat Kelly that came in here for his afternoon shift.
2: And he's annoying without hallucinogens.
1: Yeah, what about all those videos we made with that little Pat Kelly?
2: Right, yes.
1: You know?
2: Then we went on to sock puppets. That, you know, to me, I thought it was hallucinating.
1: I think the sock puppets were a little bit better than the creepy little Pat Kelly that we had out there. But just how that effect is produced is what Domino's research is all about, where research into psilocybin has exploded in recent decades. Excuse me. The effects of La Estatica are woefully understudied, likely due to the fact that scientists had not been able to isolate and name the psychoactive compounds that's causing them. So it's something else that's in the mushroom that's making it happen.
2: Isn't that crazy? So something is being added to the mushroom, or just it's just the breed of mushroom?
1: You didn't even listen to anything I just said.
2: I'm sorry, Steve. The walls are breathing. I'm starting to trip out, man.
1: I explained that this one ingredient is in these mushrooms that are found in the Philippines. Uh-huh. And that is the one, and they can't figure out why. Is this Journey to the Center of the Mind?
2: No, it's I Had Too Much to Dream Last Night by the Electric Prunes.
1: Oh, okay, all right. You were spaced out, man.
2: Totally,
1: you didn't listen to a thing I just said.
2: I'm tripping. Hey. Am I walking through sand right now, man?
1: No, that's just dust in the air.
2: Wow.
1: Yeah. Anyway.
2: Well, this is
1: I'm really
2: trippy.
1: Glad I explained that entire thing for you to go, what is it that causes this, man?
2: Hey, Steve, did you read that story about the mushrooms?
1: No. What about the mushrooms?
2: I'm seeing little people, man. They're all wearing little suits.
1: You know what? I think the New York Post should do a whole expose on this thing. Maybe you'll better understand it that way.
2: Yeah. I can see the bones in my hand, man.
1: Yeah.
2: These little people are starting tugging at my clothes.
1: All right. All right.
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1: Liam, we'll have the full forecast for you.
0: Now, tomorrow on the show, if I'm not mistaken, we will be joined by Marty Caproni. I don't know if you're aware of him.
2: Yeah, I've heard of him one time or two.
0: Yeah, well, apparently he'll be here to talk about a $20 dinner and a comedy show Thursday, which is going to happen whether it's 75 degrees.

0: degrees out or 955 degrees out.
1: And also a $20 comedy show, no dinner though, at the Jacob's Ladder Tavern on Friday night. Which is selling pretty good right now. So get your tickets for that. That'll be under the stars.
0: Oh, really?
1: Tiki torches and all. We're going to be doing that in the back. The weather looks like it's going to hold out, so we'll be doing it outside.
0: I'm sure it'll cool down by the time you guys hit the stage.
1: Well, he's got like fans and all that stuff. It's actually a pretty cool setup he's got in the backyard of that place. The place has come a long way from when I first went in there, like 20 years ago.
0: Was it like a little dumpy back then, back in the old days?
1: It was sufficient for what it was used for. There was no food there.
0: Uh-huh.
1: There was no, there has been renovations now, and it looks, very nice inside and outside as well.
0: That's good.
1: But it was one of them, like you'd see Patrick Swayze kicking around the place, Roadhouse.
0: Roadhouse.
1: Yeah. Real quick, going back to our conversation earlier, somebody wrote in on the Route 10 Tire listener line, I see Dave Coombs and 8 tiny pregnant chicks running around with ranch dressing. I'm freaking out. I got a buddy.
0: I got a buddy that sees little people all the time.
1: We're going to hang out in a hotel room and watch the Final Four. But it reminded me of that whole thing because it's okay. It happens. Sometimes we don't pay attention to all the details when we're having a conversation here.
0: Yeah.
1: But the one time that I remember very clearly was when Dave Coombs was here. And you two guys were talking to Tommy Cross from the Springfield Thunderbirds. And I was just completely checked out. I'm answering emails. I'm sending text messages. I'm like, whatever. I don't know how many questions you can ask about thing. And then I remembered at the very end when you guys started wrapping up. You're like, okay, Tommy, thanks for coming on the show. We'll talk to you next Thursday. And I was like, whoa, wait. We didn't get to ask him. Hey, Tommy, do you use your wife's toothbrush? Because that was a topic that had been brought up before Tommy had come on the air.
0: Right.
1: And both of you looked at me with like that deer in the headlights look like, we just talked about that for 20 minutes or however long it was with the interview. Man. And I was like, okay. Well, hey, sometimes it happens.
0: Hey, I don't know if you saw this. Somebody on the Route 10 Tire listener line says, I see tiny Dave Coombs and 8 tiny pregnant chicks running around with ranch dressing. I'm freaking out.
1: We're really doing well here, aren't we?
0: Yes.
1: Yeah.
0: We are.
1: And Chris Zito gets laid off.
0: It's 8:30. 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
2: Here's your Western Mass News First Alert forecast.
3: Today will be partly sunny and warm with highs between 84 and 92, a little muggy as well. We also run the risk for an isolated downpour or storm this afternoon. Tonight, we're partly cloudy with a hit or miss downpour, lows between 66 and 70. Tomorrow, the extreme heat and humidity sets in. In fact, an extreme heat warning is in effect Wednesday through Saturday. Tomorrow, it's partly sunny, very hot and humid, highs between 92 and 100, heat index values over 105, and we also run the risk for a late day downpour or storm. With your Western Mass News First Alert forecast, and meteorologist Liam Murph.
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1: This is Jeff with my brother Dave from Olander's Body Shop. 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
4: 8:32 with Bax and Nagel on Rock 102. It's time for news brought to you by Geisler's. 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
5: Thanks, Bax. Dangerous heat and humidity are in the forecast for the second half of this week into the holiday weekend. Prepare yourselves for near-death experiences.
4: You know, Steve, I hate to get to the point where we're inciting panic in people, but I mean, it's just going to be a real hot day. I mean, there are things you can do to cool down.
6: Listen, I'm not the panic guy. I'm just the messenger. I'm just following the lead of the local meteorologist, Brian Lapis, Chris Bouzakis, and
4: Liam Murphy.
6: Liam Murphy. Actually, Sully, he's more like the, yeah, whatever. It's another hot day.
4: I mean, that's really all it is.
6: Get yourself an iced tea and cool off.
4: I mean, that's really all it is. I mean, I know we're talking about a heat dome, which I don't think any of us have ever used or heard that phrase before. I mean, I don't, almost 40 years in this business, I've never heard anyone say a heat dome.
6: Heat dome.
4: Heat dome.
6: Somebody pointed out on my video, though, isn't that thing you put over the food in the microwave to evenly heat it? You know, a little plastic.
4: I thought that was to avoid splatter.
6: I think it's both.
4: Huh.
6: Yeah, because it's got little steaming holes in it.
4: Don't we all?
6: Yeah, right.
4: Yeah.
6: But speaking of people getting overly excited about this, is the guy Scott Haney down at Channel 3 in Hartford. He gets really excited.
4: I know,
6: he gets
4: really, I'm telling you.
6: Oh, it's going to be raining cats and poodles today.
4: I'm telling you, there's something psychosexual about it for some people.
6: Well, as a result, this is out of Connecticut now. Governor Ned Lamont said he activated the state's extreme hot weather protocol from Tuesday through Sunday. It's not just hot weather protocol. It's extreme hot weather protocol.
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6: Sunday.
7: Your hair is going to be on fire.
6: The National Weather Service has issued an extreme heat warning.
7: The saliva in your mouth is going to boil.
6: You're going to see heat in Fairfield County, New Haven County, Middlesex County, Giggity, Dartford, Tolland, and Windham counties. Litchfield and New London counties have also an extreme heat watch.
7: It's extreme weather. The big power heat dome is going to take over Connecticut.
6: The warning and watch will both run through from Wednesday through Saturday and end on Sunday. Channel 3 issued first alert weather days for those days plus Sunday. They want to include Sunday in this. The peak of the combined heat and humidity comes Thursday and Friday as the air temperatures reach 95 to 100 degrees plus inland and midland the 90s along the shoreline.
4: You know, when I was a kid, my parents didn't have air conditioning in the house. We didn't have air conditioning in the car. We had my parents just didn't believe in it. I think they bought an air conditioner once, and then they just like they never used it. They never put it in the anybody's window. And I lived in my bedroom was upstairs, so all the heat rose and stuck in my bedroom. So when I was a kid, I'd be sleeping in a puddle of my own slop.
6: Well, you got to remember back then, the air conditioners weighed like 2,000 pounds.
4: Yeah, I know,
6: The pain in the ass of putting one of those things in, and you got to figure out which room you're going to put it in because you can't cool the whole house down. They're costly pieces of equipment.
4: Oh, yeah.

0: Yeah.
1: It's not gonna work for you.
0: But there was no air conditioner in the car either. You couldn't go for a drive. And you know, all we could do to cool down as a kid was to play with the hose.
1: What about those little triangular windows that you could open up and get the wind blowing in
0: your
1: face?
0: That didn't do jack squat.
1: Did all the cars have that, or was it only like certain ones?
0: Certain cars did. Every car did.
1: We had a van, you know, because we had so many kids in the house. That era sucked.
0: You know, kids today don't know what it was like, the kind of struggle that we dealt with back in, say, or the early 1970s.
1: Yeah.
0: I mean, those kids today have no idea. Back in my day, I used to sleep on a bed and wake up in a puddle of my own sweat.
1: Yeah, but see, nobody.
0: And I liked it.
1: But nobody cares about your nostalgia when it comes to something like this.
0: Well, I can only impart my experience so that people can understand how much better they've got it today while they bitch and complain about the heat dome. You don't know nothing about no heat.
1: Best thing I ever did was put in those mini split things in my house.
0: Yeah, that's
1: like,
0: great.
1: When I first moved in, they had the special running with the Mass Save program, and I got them for a pretty decent price.
0: And they work very well.
1: They do work very well. I do need another one, though. I only have three installed. I really should have a fourth one installed because of the... It's an older house with, like, the one room is, like, an attic. Like, it's...
0: Okay.
1: There is no attic above it. It's just the roof of the house. And that gets a little toasty in that particular part of the house.
0: Sure.
1: So I guess I could use a fourth one, but... Yeah. It's like more money you got to throw out the window.
0: Steve, you're worth it.
1: Am I?
0: To you, but I mean, you know, yeah. I mean, you know, why should you just settle for a house that's not completely temperature controlled? Why should you put up with that? It's just money. There's more where that came from.
1: I mean, even if the humidity is taken out of the air, that's a lot better than, you know, because at least you can put a fan on.
0: Yeah,
1: you know, with the humidity taken out of the air, it's the humidity that really does you in.
0: Yes,
1: that's the that's what they're talking.
0: And this
1: about.
0: Is going to be a week where everybody who spends any time outside is going to go back in with a massive case of swamp ass, and nobody wants to live like that.
1: Yeah, but just be careful out there. There's no need to panic, as a meteorologist might make think you should panic about it.
0: Well, Steve, I don't think we've ever experienced a heat dome before.
1: Extreme heat!
0: This heat's gonna blast your face off!
1: It's extreme heat weather! Get your buckets of ice. Get your gravy in your water bottle. You know, I looked into the science of that. The flour inside the gravy actually keeps the water inside of you.
0: Yes, it thickens you from the inside out.
1: Yes.
0: Yes.
1: Yeah, so you'll be cool as a cucumber by drinking a whole pound of gravy before you relax on a hot summer day like this week's.
0: You know, for all these people that say, like, you know, drinking alcoholic beverages is bad for you on a hot day, have you ever had, like, a delicious gin tonic on a hot summer day? That's fantastic stuff.
1: You know what I'm looking
0: really cool you down.
1: You know what I'm looking forward to, actually, to have a cooler meal? Frigo's has got that summer salad. Do you ever have that?
0: The summer salad? What's in the summer salad?
1: It's like a summer antipasta. And it's got like, you know, the meats and the cheeses and a little lighter than you would get in the winter version of that.
0: Interestingly enough, I don't see one in front of us.
1: Well, they just opened.
0: Well, then what's taking them so long to deliver one?
1: I don't know. Listen, I can't stick around for summer salads today, but whatever. An Enfield woman was charged with driving under the influence after a car crashed into a building in Windsor Locks overnight on Friday. Officers were called to the area of Main Street around 1:04 a.m. after a report of a car crashed into a building. When crews arrived, they found a single vehicle crash with a woman right outside of the vehicle. The driver told police she had just left the Blackboard Cafe and was heading home to Enfield when she claimed to not know what happened. I don't know what happened. Like, this building just jumped right out in front of me while I was driving home.
0: Well, is it a possibility the building may have had the right of way?
1: Yeah, usually the building does have the right of way, especially when they step into the crosswalk.
0: Sure.
1: It's game over.
0: Yeah.
1: The car was extensively damaged, and the building also sustained moderate damage. Officials said the building inspector responded and determined there were no structural concerns. Fire crews assisted on the scene to address the fluids that were on the ground. Police have identified... Oh, no, that's not oil. That's just gin and tonic. Police have identified the driver as 33-year-old Diana Bonilla of Enfield, and she's being charged with driving under the influence. No further details were released. Yeah, you throw in the Blackboard Cafe under the bus. How do we know that this lady didn't, just have a bunch of nips in her pocketbook and
0: she could have been pre-gaming before she even got there.
1: Yeah, I'm on the side of the Blackboard Cafe.
0: Yeah, me too.
1: Yeah. You ever been in that place? The Blackboard?
0: I have not, actually.
1: It's a nice place.
0: I've heard nothing but good things.
1: Yeah. And here's this lady throwing her under the bus.
0: No, that's not fair.
1: Well, they always ask you after you get arrested, where were you coming from?
0: And she said, I was coming from the Blackboard, and the cops said, oh, yeah, that's a really good place.
1: Oh, yeah.
0: I go there with my family all the time.
1: Me and my cop buddies were just down there last week.
0: And we had a terrific time. Of course, we weren't doing what you were doing behind the wheel, but that's us.
1: You know what? We enjoyed all the amenities that Blackboard Cafe had to offer. You know what we didn't get?
0: What?
1: The urge to crash into a building on the way home.
0: Any building. I mean, I know the area is loaded with them, but you chose this building.
1: Now that school is out and there's more people walking around the towns and whatnot.
0: Right.
1: Yesterday, I'm in Longmeadow. Well, I am in Longmeadow
0: now.
1: But I mean, like, deep into Longmeadow. Way near the Shot Shop.
0: Oh,
1: which,
0: sure.
1: Which, by the way, extreme heat warning, your face might melt as soon as you walk out of the Shot Shop. So be prepared to bring an ice pack with you for your lips.
0: Gotcha.
1: Yeah. But I'm driving in that area where the Longmeadow shops are, and there's that crosswalk that connects the Longmeadow shops to the Express Big Y, the gas station there.
0: Sure.
1: And I obviously slow down, and I see these two people that are in the crosswalk, and then they go. And then there's another guy behind them, and I'm waiting going, okay, this guy's going to walk across the crosswalk too. And then another car beeps behind me, and I'm like, I'm waiting for this guy to go. And this guy is looking both ways. And then I realize he's probably not going to go. So then I start to go, and then he steps into the crosswalk.
0: What's that all about?
1: I don't know. People are really dumb.
0: Well, if you're a pedestrian in a crosswalk, you've got the right of way, so go.
1: Right, but I'm sitting there waiting, like he's in the little gully, you know, the little thing that goes in, you know, the little ramp into the street.
0: Did you try waving him through or anything?
1: I did the whole hand motion thing. He doesn't do anything until I start moving, and then he steps into the crosswalk. I'm like, now you're going to make me look like a jerk. Like, I didn't stop for the guy in the crosswalk. This guy behind me is annoyed.
0: Is this guy from, like, out of town, maybe? Like, from a foreign country, doesn't know our ways?
1: I don't know. He had that Longmeadow air about him, so I think he's from the
2: I'm better than you.
0: Was he trying to do, like, one of these slipping Jimmy type of things where, like, he, you know, jumps on the hood of your car, tries to, you know, yell for a lawyer? Because, you know, it's so hard to find a lawyer at the Longmeadow shops.
1: Is it really?
0: No, they're crawling with them at the Starbucks.
1: That's where they have their annual meeting.
0: That's they gather in the parking lot.
1: And then they go and pass the bar over at Max Burger.
0: That's what I'm talking about. No one passes that bar
1: and
0: gets away with it.
1: Yeah, well, they're maybe they're getting mind-effed by the extreme weather advisory.
0: It's going to be hotter than hell.
1: Your Pioneer Valley forecast today is going to be extreme.
0: It's going to blast your face off.
1: You could see a chance of a spot shower this afternoon with a high of 89. Tomorrow, more extreme heat.
0: It's like you're sucking down flamethrowers coming right at your face.
1: It's time for a hot cup of soup on a extreme heat day.
0: Let's all have hot coffee.
1: Who wants a fried egg on their ass cheek? Do it outside on the beach at the Longmeadow shops. I don't even know where that... How did we get here? It's 70 in downtown Springfield. I'm Steve Nagel, and that's the news on Rock 102.
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1: It's going to be extreme heat warning.
0: It's going to be hot, hot, hot.
1: High of 89 today, high of 93 tomorrow, 98 on Thursday, which is a perfect way to cool off at a $20 dinner and a comedy show in air conditioning.
0: I'm going to try. I'm just going to make this promise now, because in case we, you know, there's any expectation, I'm going to do this. I am not going to play any Buster Poindexter in the next 5 days.

0: I'm not doing it.
1: Why would you do that? You'd play Nelly.
0: That's a good one. Yeah. That's a good one. But I'm not doing the hot thing from Buster Point Baxter. I'm just not.
1: Why not? That's the wacky zoo morning show that we run here.
0: Yeah, no, that's not.
1: You don't want that?
0: I don't. Listen, I'm sure the Kellogg crew's already got it ready to go. You can listen to them.
1: We don't want. Parody songs, things like that.
0: No, we don't need that.
1: Well, it almost worked once before.
0: No, it didn't work back when somebody tried imposing their will.
1: Well, either way, cool off at a $20 dinner comedy show this Thursday.
0: Yeah, and I'm going to assume that it is going to be frigidly cold in that room.
1: It will be. Listen, anything's going to be cooler than the outside of the building.
0: Yes.
1: But this is why you take respite. You come in, you grab a cold drink, you enjoy some sausage and peppers, which is what we're going to be having this Thursday.
0: That's a good choice.
1: And I'll offer $20. You get to see some new people, too.
0: All right. Well, yeah. See, now that's a good plan.
1: Yeah.
0: You know, there may be some people say, oh, I don't know if I can leave my house to go to a $20 dinner at a comedy show. Would you rather cook dinner over a hot stove?
1: No.
0: On a hot day?
1: You'd rather come to the short stop.
0: No, of course. Yeah. That's exactly what you should be doing.
1: What else is going on? What do you got?
0: Well, you know, we're going on vacation. We're off Friday, off all of next week. Yeah, I'm not even going to be able to be here for the 4th of July fireworks in Springfield this year. I'm going to be, out of town on that day. So I'm not going to, experience... Symphony Hall, the symphony down there. I'm not going to be experiencing all the traffic that you're talking about, but that is a really good display.
1: It really is. I mean, last year we went down there. Riverfront Park is probably one of the best places to see those fireworks because you're literally as close as you probably can get legally to the thing. I mean, if you have a boat on the Connecticut River. You can get one of those guys to drive you around in it.
0: Yeah, but you have to be a certain distance away from it.
1: Yeah.
0: They don't let boats get too close to the bridge.
1: But you ever push off of Bondi's Island for a nice night on the Connecticut River watching fireworks?
0: I try not to push too hard.
1: Yeah.
0: But yes.
1: Yeah.
0: But no, the riverfront is a great place to see them. And the Grucci brothers always do an outstanding job. And that's, to be honest, while towns like East Long Meadow aren't going to do it, I think Pittsfield canceled their fireworks or whatever because they had no other choice. But the Springfield fireworks display, I still think, is the best in the area.
1: It
0: hands,
1: is.
0: Hands down. It's not even close.
1: It absolutely is. And, again, I won't be able to attend this year. But I've been before. It's a good time for the family. They have all those activities going on prior to down in the whole, with the symphony. But then they got, there's like vendors and stuff out there.
0: Oh, yeah.
1: They're doing it. The Springfield Water Department is handing out water.
0: That's cool.
1: Yeah.
0: That's real cool.
1: So you can go there.
0: No, I think what I'm going to do is I'm going to go to New Hampshire, try to, bring as many illegal fireworks over state lines as I can possibly fit in my truck. Try to have some fun here in Massachusetts over the 4th of July holiday.
1: All right.
0: Roman candles, mortars.
1: What do you care about?
0: Sticks of dynamite. Listen, I've gone almost 60 years with all 10, and I haven't even used them all. So, what are they there for?
1: Yeah, right?
0: It's like they're like wasted space. I'm going to Jason Pierre-Paul this holiday season like it's nobody's business.
1: You ever see a guy with missing fingers, he's seen some stuff.
0: He's got stories.
1: And he does have stories. I told you, my dad had the old nine and a half, we called him.
0: That's right. Missing a little bit of a digit?
1: He got it caught in a pulley on a locomotive and chopped his finger right off. Said he didn't even know what happened until he took the glove off.
0: He didn't feel it?
1: He said he felt like a pit. Because it was like a clear sever of the finger. And he's like, I just felt a little bit of pain. And then when he took the glove off, that's when the blood was spurting out thing. Yeah.
0: Yes.
1: Good times for that.
0: That is great. I know we talk facetiously. I'm not looking to blast any fingers off, and I'm not looking to hold on to any explosives during the 4th of July fireworks anything like that. And I'm also not going to do something crazy like shoot one off the top of my head. I strongly urge most of our listeners to avoid acting like a total douchebag on 4th of July.
1: But the good thing is
0: our founding fathers did not, you know, did not die for you to do that.
1: But the good thing is those people who were at that party will never forget that experience that they had that night.
0: Sure. Another great story to tell, just like missing a finger. But nevertheless,
1: that's right.
0: If you're going to blast a mortar round off the top of your head, you can expect very bad things to happen. And it won't be that you just ruined a hat.
1: Who? But somebody did it before successfully. It's always that one time that you got to worry about.
0: Yeah.
1: Can I just mention this charity thing coming up?
0: Of course.
1: Real quickly. I know we're running out of time. July 11th at the tank, the American Legion post, the tank over in Agawam there. The One Call Away Foundation. You know, we've talked to those guys before. Awesome group of people. One Call Away charity ride. If you're in the motorcycles, it's $25 per person. It all kicks off at the American Legion Post 185, as I said, the tank on Springfield Street in Agawam. Registration's from 9:30 to 11, and then the kickstands are up at 11:30, and the party starts at 12:30. They got food, music, raffles, vendors, and drinks, and it's all for the One Call Away Charity Foundation. So July 11th.
0: Very cool.
1: Yeah, that we're not going to be in extreme heat.
0: It's extreme.
1: That's one thing you don't want to do is get on a motorcycle in extreme heat.
0: Why, what's wrong with having an engine between your legs?
1: Yeah, see, that's a little unenjoyable for me. Well, you got to wait a week later till the heat advisory is over, and boom, July 11th, you got the whole kit and caboodle going on.
0: Nothing wrong with having your crotch right on a combustion engine while it's blasting out, you know, hot oil and gasoline.
1: Yeah, but you know what it does for the ladies riding on the back of one of them things?
0: Oh, I know it does, yeah.
1: All right.
0: Oh, my God, look at the time. It's 8:59, Rock 102.
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0: Extreme heat warning is happening now through Friday. Did you have something to add to
1: no,
0: that?
1: No, I got nothing to say after that.
0: Extreme heat warning.
2: It is going to melt every piece of ice you have in your glass.
0: You just get work done at the Shot Shop in Longmeadow? 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It's going to melt your face off.
2: Your ice cream cone is going to melt within seconds. 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
0: High of 89 today, 93 tomorrow. It's 70 in downtown Springfield.
1: Matthew James, our new producer, is here. Congratulations once again.
3: It's going great. I think it's going great. What do you guys think?
0: I guess so.
1: Well,
0: I
1: mean, I'm a little on the fence.
3: Mediocre at best.
0: It's going to make a difference when you get to that 89th day of the 90-day introductory period.
3: Oh, yeah. No, there's a three-month introductory period?
0: Yes, there.
1: Oh, yeah, yeah.
3: Wait, three actual months or three business months?
0: 90, I don't know. 90 days is 90 days. I
3: 90
0: don't know
3: shows?
0: How they do that. 90
3: weekdays?
0: Yeah. I don't know, but hey, whatever, man. It's working out just fine.
1: So far, so good.
0: Yeah.
3: You guys made me a little upset earlier.
1: What did I do? Well, what did Steve do?
3: What did Steve do? Yeah. I don't like the implication or the illusion that Boomer is not a actual walking 5.5 foot tall bird, and that Shermie, the seafood, Shermie the whale or whatever, is not an actual whale. These are real live things in our lives, and Boomer is a bird that walks around, and he's real.
1: Well, I mean, Matthew, I understand what you're getting at, and I know you'd hate to have to be disillusioned by the reality of it, but I'm pretty sure Shermie was a guy in a shrimp costume.
0: Yeah.
1: And when he wasn't in the shrimp costume, he would go home and say, "I can't believe I'm making a living dressed as a human shrimp."
0: You know, and I apologize for that because I am one of those believers that all birds aren't real.
3: No birds
0: are
3: real.
0: They are flying around with cameras in their eyes, and I wouldn't imagine that Boomer is no different than that. So I apologize for insinuating that he might not be some sort of alien being.
1: Yeah. Yeah. And again, if I may gently soft hand this disagreement, the guy who is Boomer is a guy I know. There's a guy inside that suit, and I'm not going to reveal his name, but he knows who he is.
0: Uh-huh. Yeah, he knows.
1: Oh yeah,
0: he knows exactly who he is.
1: Boundless energy, that guy, but he's in a suit.
3: Have you guys ever had to do any costume character work in any of your odd paths to radio or anything like that?
0: The other radio station I worked for had this massive Halloween party for years, and they would
1: until their parent company decided that was a terrible idea.
0: Yeah, the biggest giant promotion that we have for this radio station is no longer useful to us. You know, to connect with a community.
1: It is a drain on our resources.
0: But I wore a gorilla suit. Because the costume closet, they had a deal going with the costume closet down here on Belmont.
3: 666 mm-hmm. Belmont?
0: Yeah, 666 Belmont, yeah. And I got, and I went in there, like, yeah, go ahead and pick out your costume, because they'd give us all costumes to rent out for the weekend.
1: Sure.
0: And I walked in there, and I'm looking around, I see a pirate, I don't want to do that. Woody Woodpecker, you know.
1: Uh-huh.
0: And I see the gorilla costume. I'm like, I want to sweat my ass off for 5 hours on a Saturday night at the Sheraton in downtown Springfield.
1: That was a good choice.
0: Yes, yes.
1: A real good choice.
0: Although, I wouldn't do it again.
1: My real only true experience in the costume world was as a Santa Claus at a previous radio station where I served as Santa. And you'll never guess why I was chosen to be the Santa Claus that year.
3: Because Santa was drunk?
1: No.

0: is I was the fat kid in the building.
1: What?
0: Yeah, I know. You're going to find this hard to believe, but there was once a point in my life where I may have had a slight weight problem.
1: Really?
0: Yeah, my doctor says I swallowed a lot of aggression. Along with a lot of pizzas. What? Yeah, but I was because I was the biggest boned on staff. I was called upon to have, I believe, almost 500 children sit on my lap. Oh,
2: there is use
0: not
2: for
0: at once, but you know, over the course of hours.
2: There was use for us fat kids back in the day.
0: Yeah, there were.
2: I remember I played soccer, and they put me in as goalie, so the ball would just bounce right off my stomach.
0: Yeah, yeah. I did that,
2: yeah,
0: too.
2: I believe back in the 80s, they used to humiliate the fat kids by making me take my shirt off to do the goalie thing.
0: I love the whole thing about shirts and skins.
2: Yeah.
0: And, you know, the girls never had to deal with that.
2: No, they never did.
0: I don't know. I mean, you know, why can't there have been some sort of equality?
2: Yeah, why was it appropriate for young boys to take their shirts off?
0: Yeah, I was well developed as anybody else.
2: Yeah. I had a C cup going when I was in sixth grade. That was some good times.
0: I used to hate walking around with that underwire all day.
2: Made all the girls jealous. Ooh, look, he's developing early. Well, anyway, I apologize to crush your dreams.
3: We got to keep the illusion. There's children listening, correct?
0: Yes, but not now.
2: Not anymore.
0: It's not a
2: child services are listening now. That's who's listening.
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0: Rock 102, Springfield's classic rock. It's going to be partly cloudy today, maybe a scattered thunderstorm, a high of 90. Tomorrow is when things get a little crazy. An extreme heat warning from the heat dome begins at 10 o'clock tomorrow and extends to Saturday night at 8 o'clock. Tomorrow it's going to be sunny with increasing clouds in the afternoon and a high of 98. Stupidly hot. 74 degrees right now in downtown Springfield. This week on Backseat's Musical Podcast, my guest has been two-time Emmy winner Kira Wrestler, the former bass player for Black Flag and a bunch of other things that she's done. She won Emmys for her work in sound production for the John Adams miniseries, Game of Thrones. She also won an Oscar for Mad Max Fury Road. Fascinating woman. She's got a second solo album coming out on July 10th called Enigma. It's really, really cool. 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
1: Somehow you still care about what's happening in Hollywood. So from Tinseltown, 3,000 miles away, it's Steve Nagel's Hollywood Trash.
2: Let's see. Politics.
0: Who needs it?
2: Yeah, we got, Comcast to split NBC Universal and cable operations.

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1: Steve, I believe that's pronounced Deutsche Bank.
0: You ever had, I shouldn't say that, Comcast as a service?
1: I have.
0: It would be a Deutsche Bank. Deutsche Bank. I think it's pronounced Douche Bank.
1: Do they think they put all their money in bags?
0: Yeah, I think they actually
1: do. Like a Deutsche Bag?
0: A Deutsche Bag. You ever have a Deutsche Bag before?
1: No, but I know my share of them.
0: Anyway, Comcast is considered undervalued and is set to split into two separately publicly traded companies, Comcast and NBC Universal. The price target reduction reflects the new valuation approach rather than a change in the company's fundamental outlook. Yeah, don't change anything about yourself. We'll just value you as the piece of crap you are.
1: You're undervalued, which means you should be charging so much more for your service.
0: Yeah. Yeah.
1: I've always felt that the cable companies are not getting enough of my money.
0: Well, here's the thing. Like, you ever, let's say you get an increase in your cable bill, right?
1: Yeah.
0: And then you call them and go, hey, I was paying this for the whole time. And they're like, oh, well, we'll just put it back and we'll actually give you a discount. Well, how much is it really worth?
1: Yeah.
0: If you're trying to charge me $50 extra, but then all of a sudden reduce it by $25 than what you were paying earlier, it's like that radio company that people try to cancel all the time when they were paying.
1: Mm-hmm.
0: Some guy told me he was paying $34 a month for that.
1: Wow.
0: And then he goes, and then they gave me a deal for $6 a month.
1: Wow, they really did you a favor.
0: Wow.
1: You know, the problem with your argument, Steve, isn't really the logic involved, but the idea that you actually spoke to a person while trying to call your cable company.
0: I can't remember the last time that ever happened.
1: I don't believe any real live human beings work for the cable company anymore.
0: You know, I spent like 45 minutes with T-Mobile over the weekend, and it's all AI. It is really hard to get a hold. And when I finally did get a person, it felt like I was being scammed out of my car warranty because of all the background noise. You can hear all the other calls going on in the background.
1: I love how AI has become conversational. Like, you know it's AI. But when it asks you, how was your day today, Mr. Steven? You know they're not really recording that information.
0: Mr. Steven? Who's calling me that? That's what I'm saying. Like,
1: right.
0: Nobody else in the world would call me that.
1: Scammers and AI.
0: Mr. Steven. Well, it's really... I like how the ones that have like a really thick accent, but then they try to sound like American.
2: Hello, my name is Butch.
0: Well...
2: Is this Mr. Michael still on the phone?
0: Hello, Mr. Steven. There's actually...
2: Howdy, partner. My name is Butch. How may I help you?
0: It's actually AI software that's doing that.
1: I know it is.
0: There was a... But it's a real person talking. And it's basically making them sound like they're somewhat American. Thank you for holding, Mr. Steven. You know, you can pick it up just a little bit. But it's kind of like that Steve Martin bit where he goes over to France and the cab driver doesn't understand what he's saying. So he does this, I would like to go to the hotel, please. As if putting on the French accent is going to make that trip any easier to do. Let's see. Director Carl Rynch has been sentenced to 30 months in federal prison. Prosecutors say he defrauded Netflix out of nearly $11 million during production of the unfinished sci-fi series White Horse. Instead of finishing the show, prosecutors say Rynch spent the money on luxury items and cryptocurrency investments. Court records say he bought 5 Rolls Royces, a Ferrari, luxury watches, clothing, and spent more than $600,000 on 2 mattresses.
1: Well, it's a little expensive for a mattress, don't you think?
0: But can he really afford another restless night's sleep? I don't think he can. The judge imposed a shorter sentence than prosecutors requested, but still ordered Rynch to repay the money. He must also complete a mental health treatment program and report to prison by September 1st.
1: You know, Netflix has got a real big set on them. You know, here they are making me feel guilty because I've been sharing my password and user information to all my friends and family.
0: Yeah.
1: Meanwhile, we got this guy who's buying Rolls Royces and high-quality mattresses off of the company dime, and all of a sudden I'm meant to feel guilty? Well, get out of here.
0: I mean, when you start stealing money from them, that's when they really go after you.
1: No
0: like
1: kidding.
0: This guy. Carla Delevingne says she and Amber Heard became romantically involved after Heard split from Johnny Depp.
1: Stay away from the betting.
0: I was going to say, when I heard about that, when I heard about that nugget on the bed.
1: That makes her undateable.
0: This lady wants to go after that. Once I heard about that.
1: Yeah, well.
0: I'm like, I would like a steamy surprise in my bed sheets every morning.
1: I got to tell you, I'm very happily married and not single or looking, but if I were and I heard that this is what she was into,
0: yeah,
1: she's no longer dateable.
0: Appearing on the Louis Theroux podcast, Delevingne said she and Heard became romantically involved after Heard's divorce from Depp, describing their relationship as being entangled. Yeah, I bet you there's a lot of entangling.
1: Yeah.
0: You know, a pair of scissors might take care of that. You get it untangled with a pair of scissors.
1: Yes.
0: You know, the big ones. The big shears. Yes, like kitchen shears.
1: Of course.
0: She also revealed that Heard was seeing other people around the same time, including Elon Musk.
1: Really? Yeah. Ain't that interesting?
0: Well, that was the guy who wasn't even invited to the pedophile island. He was such a loser. They didn't even want him on that island. You see the correspondence back and forth between him and Epstein's like secretary. Ah, you know what? Don't come this weekend.
1: Man, that Elon Musk is so insufferable. We can't possibly have him amongst all these very, very important pedophiles.
0: Kim Kardashian was spotted wearing a dress that showed off her bare back.
1: Really?
0: Yeah.
1: Well, she must have something to say.
0: Oh, my God. The last time I had anything this bare-backed was when Ray J. Raw Dog the Fur Burger with the Lawn Sausage and that sex tape you can purchase on YouPorn for $39.95.
1: Caitlin?
0: I never got that down and dirty with your mother, Chris Kim, but I once negotiated the Forested Chasm. I gave her a ride on the Bony Express.
1: What are you trying to say?
0: What I'm trying to say is I stirred the upskirt Chobani for some overnight throat oats. Did you have some overnight throat oats?
1: No, but it sounds heart smart.
0: Mmm, it's a little Quaker, you know what I'm saying. And that is your Hollywood Trash on Rock 102.
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0: Rock 102, Springfield's classic rock. Well, there you go. That's it. We're done for the day.
1: We are done for the day, and we're ready to prepare for extreme heat advisory.
2: It's going to be like the you're kissing the sun.
1: It's going to be a mayonnaise midget bash fest.
0: It is going to be a little toasty tomorrow at that heat watch. That heat dome begins officially tomorrow at 10 a.m. just after the show is over. And continues all the way to Saturday. Perfect.
1: Go. Looking forward to it.
0: Tomorrow, I think Marty Caproni will be joining us, talking about a $20 dinner and a comedy show.
1: Yes, and I now sell merch.
0: You do?
1: Yeah, I just started. Just got merch made up.
0: Oh, good.
1: Yeah, one of them is a sticker that says, "Oh my God, look at the time."
0: That's great.
1: Yeah.
0: I like that.
1: Yeah.
0: Hey, you missed any part of today's show? The Daily Podcast is going to get posted in a matter of minutes. 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Experience the best.
1: And speaking of the best, extreme heat just walked into the room. It's Natalie Knoll.
2: She's got lasers for eyeballs. Pew, pew, pew, pew,
1: pew, pew. That's the pew-pews from the eyes.
0: I thought so.
1: Yeah.
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It's Rock 102. It's going to be a hot one out there. Be sure you are proactively hydrating. Right, so don't wait till you're thirsty to hydrate. Just drink a bunch of water right now. Here's Peter Gabriel. It's Natalie on Rock 102.

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Doesn't Allman Brothers just feel like warm weather music? I don't know what it is. There's just some of those bands that do. Anyways, Natalie here with you on this Tuesday morning. Remember, we are in full swing right now with Classic Rock Summer happening now through Labor Day weekend. 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So stay tuned on details all summer long. 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

Rock 102, Springfield's classic rock. You know, we heard fireworks over the weekend coming from somewhere. I don't know, but the cat, like, bolted down the hallway and then hid under a bed. Fireworks can really trigger some major panic, anxiety, and stress for dogs and cats. And they can also, if they're not inside, they can just split. They can just take off from your yard. So they're saying with the holiday coming up, keep your pets inside and then create like a nice, secure, cozy hiding spot for them. They do say, too, that if you turn on the TV or you have one of those white noise machines, you know, some of us had those when we had babies, that can

0: 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They just see it's like a big stress ball. 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

0: 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So remember, Third Eye Blind is coming to Mohegan Sun Friday. 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

0: Rock 102 Springfield's classic rock. Well, Gillette Stadium, which is being called Boston Stadium during the World Cup tournament, hosted Germany, Paraguay yesterday. Today's schedule kicking off in, well, what time is it? Oh, at 1 o'clock. Okay. So Ivory Coast taking on Norway. That's in Arlington, Virginia. And then in Jersey, you've got France taking on Sweden and Mexico taking on Ecuador in Mexico City. Well, the action, as I said, shifts to all these different places today, but the tournament's going to return Wednesday. That's including the U.S. men's national team in its round of 32. So you know it's going to be rowdy heading into the holiday weekend.
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0: 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Southwick National is going to be happening at the WIC 338, July 11th. That's next Saturday. We want to hook you up with tickets because, you know, we're generous like that. Plus, we're in the middle of classic rock summer. 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
1: It's been a while since I've come off the pike in Westfield. 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

0: Rock 102 Springfield's Classic Rock. So, you know, the Stones have a new album coming out next week, Foreign Tongues. That's dropping July 10th, which is my sister's birthday. But that's besides the point. Mick Jagger has said that he would consider being involved in a biopic about the Stones. This comes after Sam Mendes' announcement of a 4-film project based on the Beatles, which I think is going to be awesome. There's been a lot of biopics. It seems to be kind of the thing now, A Complete Unknown about Bob Dylan. I saw it. It was really good. I'm just not a big Timothy Chalamet fan. So I was kind of like, meh. And then, of course, years ago, you had the Ring of Fire, Johnny Cash, and you had also, of course, Break On Through, which was about the Doors. The big question is, who would play Mick Jagger? I mean, who do you think a good actor to play Mick Jagger would be? Anyway, as we learn more, of course, I will let you know.
1: 250 years of freedom and decades of music that gave it a voice. The guitars, the anthems, the attitude. Born right here in America. Turn it up and celebrate the sound of this country. 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

0: Rock 102, Springfield's classic rock. You know, it is hot at night, and you know I always fight as long as I can to not put in the big, ugly window units because I hate them. And they, again, they're an eyesore. They're loud. They make my electric bill jump. They're bad for the environment, but it does keep everybody cool. So usually I'll do my kids first and then I do mine like last, like maybe I'll do it in August. But the best way to stay cool, I'm telling you what, get in the shower, take a lukewarm shower. It really does help cool your, it must cool your core body temp down because you don't want to think cold. You don't want to think hot. Lukewarm. There's something about it. And then kind of stay a little like, don't completely dry off. And then put on your jammies after that. That's how I always sleep much better. So I'm just giving you that tip because it's going to be a hot night and it's going to be hot all the way into the week. So, and here we are. It's just the first week of July. I'm going to see you back here tomorrow. 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Pat's coming up next here on Rock 102, Springfield's Classic Rock.
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Rock 102, Springfield's classic rock. Queen taking us to 207. If you think you might be heavy, you should go to my doctor. What he does, I go in, he takes all my vitals, my blood pressure, my pulse, my weight, and then he looks at the screen and says here you could lose a little weight. So he just called me fat, but not so much. 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

0: Rock 102, Springfield's classic rock. I wish I were up to my neck in it right now. It's 2:20. I'm Pat Kelly. Thanks for listening. Shout out to Rick from the band Nirvana. He dropped by the studio. I guess it was about a half an hour ago to drop off some t-shirts and also some stickers. I appreciate it, Rick. Thanks for coming out, man. One of the things that I really appreciate is the size is perfect. You know, someone will ask me, what size t-shirt do you wear? And I always say, it depends, because a lot of times, you know, I'm not a tall guy. So sometimes I'll get a large and it'll go down like past my knees. And this shirt is perfect. It's got wide shoulders. Looks like it's going to actually end around my waist. So thanks for the proper sizing. And this is one of the reasons why I say, and I've said in the past, if you get t-shirts printed, go to GG Inks. And this is not a commercial. But when you go there, you can actually see the sizes, you know, because large is very different from large varies differently, I should say, from brand to brand. So get on out to Gigi if you need something printed. You can hold the shirts up and be like, yeah, that's the large I'm looking for. Thanks a lot, Rick. I'll wear it proudly and break a leg with Nirvana.
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0: Well, it still doesn't suck. And it's still right here where you found it the first time. 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

0: Rock 102, Springfield's classic rock. Just about 2:45. I'm Pat Kelly. Thanks for listening. I had to laugh on my way to work today because I mentioned something late yesterday afternoon that happened to me today, and that is my tire pressure sensor went off. And yesterday I was talking about, you know, when it gets warmer out, if your tires were the perfect pressure in the winter, and now here we are in the summer, the air inside of those tires is expanding because of the heat. Not only that, but your tires are black, so they absorb sunlight. So when you think about it, the air inside your tire is actually hotter than it is outside. So if your sensor goes off, don't get overly excited about it right away. I mean, if it sticks for a long time, you know, definitely check the pressure on your tires. But 10 minutes into my ride today, mine went off. And I'm pretty sure that's why it went off, because of the heat outside. We're giving out a pair of Big E tickets every weekday throughout the classic rock summer, like now.
1: Hello.
0: Hello, may I speak to Nancy, please?
1: This is her.
0: If my name was Nancy, I'd make people call me Fancy Nancy. Can I call you Fancy Nancy?
1: Sure.
0: Fancy Nancy, you know it's so hot outside that this morning I bought a loaf of bread and by the time I got it home it was toast? Did you know it's so hot outside that firecrackers are lighting themselves?
1: Really?
0: Fanciest of the Nanciest. It's Pat Kelly from Rock 102.
1: I know.
0: Fancy Nancy, you've won a pair of Big E tickets.
1: Oh, great. Thanks, Pat.
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Rock 102 Springfield's Classic Rock. Coming up on 305. The National Weather Service has issued a severe thunderstorm warning. That is that they have been spotted. And I know if you're in Belchertown, you're probably saying, no crap, Pat Kelly, because you just got some. Severe thunderstorm warning in effect for all of Hampden County until 4 p.m.

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0: Rock 102, Springfield's Classic Rock. Just about 3:15. I'm Pat Kelly. Thanks for hanging out. Well, if you missed it, the Supreme Court has upheld birthright citizenship. This happened earlier, which in a nutshell means if you're born on U.S. soil, you are a U.S. citizen. National What Day brought to you by Drunken Rabbit Brewing in South Hadley. The Rabbit's open right now. Bingo starts at 6:30 tonight at the Rabbit. They're always having a lot of fun there. Tomorrow night's trivia night. And I did want to mention the first Friday, or check that, the first Thursday of every month is steak night at the Rabbit. Check out their beer list and their menu, which is awesome. Members of the Mug Club, by the way, still getting half-price nachos every day. The Mug Club's worth looking into if you like beer. I remember it was a big day when I opened up my MySpace account. And then I got my first friend, Tom. It's the 30th of June.
1: 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And hopefully someday your life will be as awesome as you pretend it is on Instagram and Facebook.

0: Facebook use is down. Millions of people are depriving themselves of daily status updates from family and friends. That's why we present these on-air public service announcements to ensure that the update deprivation stops. Steve Arecchio is picking the kids up from school. Francine Da Silva is off to food shop and then laundry, laundry, and more laundry. Ugh. Carla Higgins responds, "Amen, sister. Hey, we gotta get together again soon." Dave Rosenblatt has posted somewhat inappropriate photos of his half-naked nephew. Tony Rossi has poked Jessica Delisle. Ellen Flanagan writes, "You have got to see this video. Funniest thing ever. LOL." And Earl McDonough Jr. writes, "My parents suck. His brother Alex likes this. As for my status update, my grandmother just died. Sad face emoticon. Stop the insanity. Log on to Facebook today. That's something we can all like."
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Just about 3:30, we do have a severe thunderstorm warning in effect for most of our listening area. Just a heads up there. I don't even know how you're supposed to react to that. If it starts, you're just going to look up in the sky. Hey, yeah, that's what he said. I'll take caller number 9 right now on the Route 10 Tire Listener Line, 293-1021. 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

0: Nipmuc Trail in Ashford. Is that right? It's just about 3:45. I'm Pat Kelly. Thanks for hanging out. And that means you as well, Matt. Appreciate you. Tomorrow, Natalie has another chance for you to win Third Eye Blind tickets. She comes on at 10 a.m. Third Eye Blind comes to Mohegan Sun. You want to win your way in? Take her along for your chance tomorrow morning.
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7: Tonight, a few showers, lows between 66 and 70. An extreme heat warning is in effect Wednesday through Saturday. Tomorrow, it's partly sunny, very hot and humid, highs between 92 and 100. Heat index values over 105. We also run the risk for a late day downpour or storm. Thursday is mostly sunny, extremely hot with highs between 96 and 102. Feels like 105 to 110. With your Western Mass News First Alert forecast, I'm meteorologist Liam Murphy.
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Just after 4:07, I'm Pat Kelly. Thanks for listening. Southwick National comes to the WIC 338 on July 11th between 4:30 and 4:45 this afternoon. I'll give you a chance to win your way in. 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

0: 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I love the sound of a sexy sax. It's 416. I'm Pat Kelly. Thanks for hanging out. 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And tomorrow, beginning at 10 a.m., take Natalie Knowles along for your chance to win tickets to Third Eye Blind. They're coming to Mohegan Sun Arena this Friday. 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

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Southwick National comes to the WIC 338 on July 11th. World-class motocross right here in our backyard. You want to go? I've got a pair of tickets right now for caller number 9 on the Route 10 Tire Listener Line, 293-1021. 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

0: Good afternoon, Rock 102. How are you?
1: Good. How are you, Pat?
0: I am excellent. You want to see some motocross on July 11th?
1: Absolutely.
0: Damn right, man. I got a pair of tickets to the Southwick National for you.
1: Awesome, man.
0: What's your name, man?
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0: Where are you calling from today, Larry?
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0: Rock 102, Springfield's classic rock with ZZ Top's Tush. I'm Pat Kelly. Thanks for listening. I did laugh out loud on my way to work today. I guess it was right around this time yesterday, maybe a little bit earlier, that I was talking about tire pressure. And if your tire pressure sensor turns on, don't right away, you know, fly to panic, because it's damn hot out there. And the pressure in your tires vary depending on the weather. So if the pressure was perfect in the winter, you know, it's obviously warmer now, so the air is going to expand inside your tire, and your sensor might be like, what in the hell is going on right now? Well, it's just the change in pressure due to the seasons. Now, if you do get your indicator on and it stays on, you know, have a closer look at it. You know, pull out a tire pressure gauge and see what's going on. But if it does pop on, give it a few minutes. It might pop off. We're going to be joined by Tom Papa on hot dogs on the 4th of July, but first, let's get up to date.
1: This is not headline news. The movie Supergirl will wind up losing $100 million. Or as Johnny Depp calls that, a box office smash. Team USA's next World Cup match will be against Bosnia and Herzegovina. I don't know a lot about soccer, but I don't think it's fair that we have to play against two countries at the same time. And a new study found women using GLP-1s were more likely to secure new jobs and partners. But without them, they have a fat chance. This is not headline news.
2: We're the only country that has a nationwide hot dog eating contest. A hot dog is the worst thing you can put in the human body. They've done studies that every hot dog you eat takes 30 minutes off of your life. That should be a national emergency. Does it stop us? Hell no. Instead, we have a contest and put it on ESPN on the 4th of July to shine a light on the best and brightest of us all. We feed them to our children at the barbecue. We yell, you get off that trampoline, put out your cigarette, and eat this hot dog. But who cares, right? 30 minutes off your life. You know, it's not like it comes off tonight. You know what I mean? It's not like you eat the hot dog today and you lose it this evening. No, it's at the end, when it's weird and scary. So you're telling me with every hot dog I eat, I have 30 minutes less of staring at a wall in a nursing home, waiting for a stranger to change me? Sounds to me like hot dogs are a superfood.
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Tomorrow, Natalie Knowles has your chance to win tickets to Third Eye Blind coming to Mohegan Sun Arena this coming Friday. Take her along beginning.

0: 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I mentioned Natalie tomorrow is going to have Third Eye Blind tickets. Take her along starting at 10. 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
1: Hello.
0: Hello, may I speak to Nancy, please?
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0: If my name was Nancy, I'd make people call me Fancy Nancy. Can I call you Fancy Nancy?
1: Sure.
0: Fancy Nancy, you know it's so hot outside that this morning I bought a loaf of bread and by the time I got it home it was toast? Did you know it's so hot outside that firecrackers are lighting themselves?
1: Really?
0: Fanciest of the Nanciest. It's Pat Kelly from Rock 102.
1: I know.
0: Fancy Nancy, you've won a pair of Big E tickets.
1: Oh, great. Thanks, Pat.
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6: Tonight, a few showers, lows between 66 and 70. An extreme heat warning is in effect Wednesday through Saturday. Tomorrow, it's partly sunny, very hot and humid, highs between 92 and 100. Heat index values over 105. We also run the risk for a late day downpour or storm. Thursday is mostly sunny, extremely hot, with highs between 96 and 102. Feels like 105 to 110. With your Western Mass News First Alert Forecast, I'm meteorologist Liam Murphy.
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We are going to see some rain overnight. Expect a low right around 69, which is going to be a perfect setup for a steamy Wednesday.

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0: Rock 102, Springfield's classic rock. 1 week from Saturday, some Southwick excitement as we welcome the Southwick National to the WIC 338. This is world-class motocross right here in our backyard. Now, if you don't win tickets, please go. If you've never been to the WIC 338, and even if you're not like a big motorcycle guy, it is a lot of excitement. And there'll be food and beverages. You take me along tomorrow afternoon. I'm going to give you a chance to win your way into the Southwick National at the WIC 338, July 11, part of the Classic Rock Summer. Stick around. Matthew's stepping in to take you into the rest of your Tuesday night. Thanks for listening. I've got to be Pat Kelly somewhere else.
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21: 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Over? Did you say over? 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Was it over when the Germans bombed Pearl Harbor? 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
0: Here's your Western Mass News First Alert forecast.
15: Tonight, a few showers, lows between 66 and 70. An extreme heat warning is in effect Wednesday through Saturday. Tomorrow, it's partly sunny, very hot and humid, highs between 92 and 100. Heat index values over 105. We also run the risk for a late day downpour or storm. Thursday is mostly sunny, extremely hot, with highs between 96 and 102. Feels like 105 to 110. With your Western Mass News First Alert forecast, I'm meteorologist Liam Murphy.
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2: As you wish.

We are not halfway there. We are just beginning. Rock 102, Springfield's Classic Rock. It's Matthew James hanging out with you for night two of the Matthew James experiment. Experience? I don't know. See, it's an experience if it lasts for years. And if I get fired next week, it's just an experiment. But we'll see. I'm just a blue-collar man, as it were.

0: 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The legendary Mike Baxendale. 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

Till Midnight. And Elton John is actually back on the Billboard charts. Now, it's not exactly what you think. It's the Rock Digital Song Sales Chart, which takes into consideration classic rocks. But so many people have bought his single, The Bee Is Back. I'm not sure if I could say it. I literally don't know if I could say it. I know I could play it, but I don't know if I could say The Bee Is Back. So because it's only like my second show, I'm not going to push my luck. But Elton John back on the Billboard 100s. Here's a song I can say, Benny and the Jets. Unless the B in Benny stands for, you get it.

0: There they go, Rush on Springfield's classic Rock 102. It's Matthew James hanging out with you. Rush just had to cancel a show, maybe even two, because their equipment didn't show up on time to the city that they were performing at. And they didn't have to cancel for health reasons or anything like that. Just a misplaced equipment. But Rush is back doing live music. And Randall's Farm and Greenhouse in Ludlow is powering live music every Saturday night at 9. 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

And a photograph is about as close as you're going to get to Def Leppard anytime soon. Rock 102 Springfield's classic rock. It's Matthew James. They are in Sheffield tonight, United Kingdom, London tomorrow, or a couple days from now. Doesn't matter. They are across the pond where they belong, I suppose. But they just added like six or seven more dates. They are hitting stateside in the fall, Hollywood, Florida. But then they're going to Mexico, El Ciudad, Mexico City, and things like that. So no Def Leppard for a little while.